0: Jen, the team's best players are native New Yorkers. Atkinson, a one-time assistant on the Knicks staff. What does playing the Knicks in the conference finals mean to this duo?
1: I think for Donovan Mitchell, it's a huge deal. Remember, he thought he was going to be playing for the Knicks, frankly, in that summer when the Cavs traded for him. In 2022, there were so many rumors, yep. And I think the Knicks were on the verge of making a deal. So this is going back home. You know, he grew up with his dad working for the New York Mets, and he's still a New York sports fan. And so all those things, I think, matter. But, you know, for Donovan, he's already had a playoff series where he played in New York. The Cavs did not play well. So I think it's a little meaningful to go back home. But mostly I think he's able now to focus on the prize, which is trying to get by the Knicks and get to his first NBA Finals.
0: Aaron, how important will it be to have consistent production, scoring, rebounding, defense from the two bigs, Jared Allen and Evan Mobley, to have a shot in this series?
1: I think it's the total bellwether of how the Cavs are doing. You know, when they've played to the Knicks and gotten pushed around by the likes of Mitchell Robinson and Karl Anthony Towns, it has not gone well for the Cavs. But I think both Allen and Mobley have matured a lot over the course of this playoffs. You know, Jared Allen now is going to be known forever as a Game 7 hero in Cleveland, not just because of the way he played against Detroit, but in the previous round against Toronto. So I think both of those big guys can have big series. But they still have these games. Mobley had a game in the Detroit series where he only had one rebound.
0: Right.
1: So I think if they're playing well and they're very active and they're aggressive, then I think the Cavs are going to be in pretty good shape. If they're passive and you forget that those guys exist, it probably means that New York is on the verge of winning.
0: Along those lines, James Harden tends to try to get the bigs involved early, sometimes scoring a few easy buckets, kickstarts a big night. How key will Harden be to make sure that duo is engaged throughout?
1: Jim, I'll tell you, I don't think the Cavs are going to ask James Harden to be a Hall of Famer in this series. I don't think they're going to ask him to be a guy who can score 45. If it happens, amazing. But I think they need him to take care of the basketball, number one, and they need him to handle some of the ball handling load and take that off of Donovan Mitchell's plate so they can get him off the ball. And frankly, if he's able to manage his turnovers and he's able to have solid assist numbers, I think that's the role the Cavs want him to play. They don't need him to be a superstar. They just need him to not turn the ball over 8 or 9 times. And I think that's going to be the big question here for Harden is, can he be a stabilizing force and keep the ball moving for the Cavs and not just be a guy who can go off for 35 or 40 points at any time?
0: He's a host for ESPN Cleveland, a host for Hammer and Emmett, Saturday mornings right here on ESPN Radio, Aaron Goldhammer. Aaron, always appreciate the insight.
1: Thank you, Jim.
0: And to back his point about James Harden, scored 9 points in that Game 7 blowout, fewest points in any game this season. Let's pause 10 seconds for station identification. This is the Eastern Conference Finals on ESPN Radio and the ESPN app. Coming up next on NBA Countdown, presented by SoFi, it's tip for the Cavaliers and Knicks Game 1 from Madison Square Garden. This is the Eastern Conference Finals on ESPN Radio and the ESPN app.
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3: 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Joining us now is Dr. Peter McCullough with some smart ways to be prepared before summer begins. 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
8: 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It's time for Hoops. First time in over a week for the Knicks. It's Game 1, Cavs and Knicks from Madison Square Garden, and our team of Vanessa Richardson, Doris Burke, and Dave Pasch.
9: Well, Jim, it is so intense right now inside Madison Square Garden. It's as thick as the humidity was today in New York City. The temperature was 95 degrees, and Knicks fans don't care. The city was flooded with fans in anticipation of Game 1 in this Eastern Conference Finals Series, especially after last year. Getting to this round for the first time in 2.5 decades, getting that close to making a finals for the first time in 1999, and coming up short against the Indiana Pacers, obviously Knicks fans not only hope that it will be different, they expect it to be different, and it begins tonight after 9 days off. The Knicks are back in action, and they take on a team that the Cleveland Cavaliers proved the other day that they certainly can compete with anybody, because a lot of people claim that the Cavaliers were too soft, that even with the addition of James Harden, they weren't good enough to get to a conference finals. But here they are for the first time since 2018. So, Doris, you got a team that hasn't played in 9 days. You got a team that just played 2 days ago, back-to-back seven-game series for the Cavaliers. What are some of the things you're looking for early on with regard to one team having rest and another team without rest?
10: Well, you mentioned the temperature outside. It is as hot as the Knicks' offense has been over 10 games in terms of both efficiency, high number of assists, and Karl-Anthony Towns finding his place in the offense. But too much attention is paid to that and not enough to the fact that they have the second-best defense in the playoffs, 104.8 defensive efficiency. OG Anunoby's return is enormous on that end of the floor because of his cross-positional defense. On the other side, you've got a Cavaliers team. Donovan Mitchell, for the first time, is on the conference finals stage, Dave. We have seen him have monster playoff performances. He has yet to truly be vintage Donovan, finding north of 31% three-point shooting, but there is an awful lot to like about the way the entire roster closed Game 7 on the road.
9: And it's a homecoming for Mitchell, who grew up in Westchester. He is back here in New York. OG Anunoby getting introduced right now for the Knicks. He's back. We'll get more on that in a second. Right now, Doris Burke's game plan brought to you by SoFi. Need a game plan? Go with SoFi. Get your money right.
10: So you're going to try to sustain one of the best things about your offense in these playoffs, and that's the fact that the Knicks lead the NBA in playoff paint points, 53. They are getting, Dave, 22 layups or dunks a game against defenses primed to take away the paint. They've got to sustain that level of force. On the other side, we know Donovan Mitchell and James Harden are the driving forces, but the two bigs, Evan Mobley and Jared Allen, are both playing with confidence and momentum. Jared Allen, in two game sevens, all he did was 22 points and 13 rebounds. And the one time they beat the Knicks, he had a huge game. He's got to be a monster. Evan Mobley had more touches in the final four games of the last series than James Harden. Mobley is last year's Defensive Player of the Year. He'll have a huge assignment defensively, but there's a confidence and a swag that he's playing with, boy, that changes the ceiling for this Cavalier team.
9: All right, let's go to the floor and check in with Vanessa.
11: Guys, it was a hard-fought series against Detroit. I asked Donovan Mitchell how he saw everyone on the Cavs kind of own their role. He said, look, we're not perfect, but we're finding ways to win. That was the biggest thing. We've been together as a core group for 4 years, but the team we are today, it's only been like 3 months. He said, yes, we've had bumps in the road. We understand it's not always going to be great. We've had letdowns like game six, but he said it's about how we respond. We have responded in a positive way. Dave and Doris, the Cavs could benefit from a big game from Mitchell. Historically, he's great in game ones. He's averaging just under 33 points per game in the 13 playoff series opening games. He's played the third highest scoring average in series opening games in NBA history.
9: All right, Vanessa and Mitchell will be joined in the starting.
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9: He was just 2 for 10 in Game 7, but the Cavs didn't need his offense. Brunson left baseline on the front court. Finds Towns on the wing, far side. He'll shoot for 3. It's an air ball. Rebound by Allen. Knicks look rusty in the first minute and 15 seconds. 2-0 Cleveland. Deep post left side. It's Mobley backing down, now spinning, going up for the dunk, and he was fouled by Bridges. Says Scott Foster, first foul in the game.
10: There you see the first challenge of the double big. Mikal Bridges is forced to get the guard of Evan Mobley. So what do? They get Mobley to the block he's most comfortable on. He's got the size advantage. He's changed his frame so he absorbs the contact and gets himself to the free throw line.
9: Fans did not like the call, but it did look like Bridges hit the hand and the wrist of Mobley, who's at the free throw line. Lets the first one fly. It's off the back rim, no good. Mobley, last year's Defensive Player of the Year, but he won that award because Victor Wembanyama was hurt. Wembanyama won the award this year, first unanimous winner, and after what we saw last night, along with what we saw during the season, most expect him to win it for a long time.
10: Feels like Victor Wembanyama is breaking the NBA, and he's still so young.
9: Mobley gets the second free throw. It hits off the front rim and bounces in. So 3-0 Cleveland with 10:41 to go in the opening quarter. Brunson will bring it up the floor left to right, defended by Wade, will meet him in midcourt. Brunson dribbling left side, finds Towns on the far wing. Towns facing up with Mobley right in his face. Shot clock at 10. Now on the left wing, it's Brunson off a Towns screen. He'll fire a three. Back rim, no. Long rebound, Mitchell at the free throw line. Outlets Harden. He brings it across the line. Uses a screen to his right. Now behind the back to Mobley, right side. Mobley's three is up. No good. Off the back rim. Rebound, Bridges. Now Brunson working it across into the front court, driving on Mitchell. Left of the lane. To the wing, and Bridges on the left side. Floater is up and good. The Knicks on the board. 2 minutes in and 3-2 Cleveland.
10: And that's the situation in reverse. A big is guarding Mikal, and he uses his speed to go past.
9: Great defense by Hart, and an over and back violation on Mitchell. He brought it into the front court on the left side. Josh Hart was right in his grill, and the Cavaliers turned it over.
10: Hart is smart enough. If you are the ball handler near the half-court line, if he gets his shoulder square to you and can stay in front, it's like an extra defender. Excellent pressure.
9: Excellent inbound front court to our right, right in front of the TV booth. As Brunson gets it into Bridges. Now Brunson catches it at the midcourt strike. Works to his left on a switch. Mobley's got Brunson. Brunson keeps the dribble, now looks to drive. Puts on the brake, stops in the lane, spins to his left. Up and under move. Boy, an air ball on the left. It was a great move. He just couldn't finish the shot. Cavs have the ball now. Harden driving left side. Stops at the elbow. Bridges right there, so Harden will back it out. Harden splits the double, finds Wade. Now top of the circle. Mitchell fakes, fires a three. Got it. Mitchell drills the three. 6-2 Cavaliers.
10: He's due for an outing from three-point territory, folks. This is a guy who's 31% in the playoffs from three. He made 224 of them. If he catches fire, look out.
9: Towns left side in the front court. 9-minute mark, opening quarter. Backing down Mobley. Uses the dribble with the right hand. Now spins off the left shoulder, lost the ball, gathers it, kicks it out. Bridges left on the left side of the shot clock at four. Now drives middle of the lane. And we've got a stoppage of play. And a foul inside on the Cavaliers with a shot clock at four. It's going to be on Harden, his first and the team's first.
10: It didn't look like a lot of contact on the perimeter. This has been a physical postseason across the board, east and west. Not, I don't love that call, Dave.
9: No, it didn't look like he touched him. Knicks inbound left side, it's Hart. Swing it to Towns at the head of the circle, now puts it on the floor. The angle cut off and a turnover. Mitchell in the front court, one on two. Left side, drives into the lane, layup is good off the glass. Five straight for Mitchell.
10: He's got strength, his handle is much tighter, and he had to split defenders with a left hand, his weak hand dribble, able to do it.
9: 8-2 Cavaliers, 8.5 to go first quarter. Shot right side, no good from Bridges from about 15 feet. Ball out of bounds, will stay with the Knicks, who have missed five of their first six shots. Cleveland is 3-for-5 and 1-of-1 from deep. The Knicks are 0-of-3 from behind the arc.
10: You can see the ability of Mobley on the defensive end. Because of his increased strength, he can handle Cat in the post.
9: Towns on Mobley, right side, behind the three-point line, fires into the middle of the paint, and Brunson puts it in with the left hand.
10: And that's one of those cuts I was talking about. Again, 22 per game, cut layups or dunks. That's a little mid-range for Jaylen.
9: 8-4 Cavaliers, right side Mitchell puts it on the floor, going baseline, shields a defender and gets the layup. He scored the last seven for Cleveland. It's 10-4 Cavs.
10: He can be electric on the offensive end. And the three he makes set up the drive game. He gets off the dribble drive there.
9: Hart right side in the front court for the Knicks, moving left to right. Now Bridges to Towns at the top of the key. Guarded by Mobley, who swipes at the ball. Shot clock at 8. Towns with the ball in his right hand. Throws to Hart right side. He'll put up a three, and it's way off. It bricks off the backboard and rebounded by Mobley in the high post far side. Mitchell in the front court trying to drive on Brunson in the right corner. Now Mitchell tried to hit Mobley. It was knocked free, but Mobley gathers it, goes behind the back, drives into the middle of the lane and throws it out of bounds, but last touch by Ananobi. Shot clock at 9 for Cleveland.
10: It seems Mobley is more confident with the basketball. He just put the ball at 7 feet behind his back into traffic. That takes some guts.
9: 7:29 to go first quarter. Cleveland 10, New York 4. Shot clock at 9. Harden will inbound it in the near corner with Bridges pounding him. Bounce to Mitchell, who's in play. The shot clock at 5. Mitchell backs it out about 30 feet away on the left side. Now drive, stops at the three-point line, shoots. It's no good. Rebound Bridges. Knicks look to run, but the Cavs get back. Bridges in the front court, shovels to Towns in between the circles. Fires to the right wing and Hart. He's inside the arc, backing down the defender. Stops at the elbow, spins, kicks it out to Towns on the right side. Shot clock at 9. Towns gives up the dribble, hands for Brunson, right wing Hart. He'll try a three. It's way off, hit the back iron, and rebounded by Harden. The Knicks are 0-5 from three. Harden in the front court, drives middle of the lane, gets all the way to the cup, lays it up, no, and rebound Towns. Outlets Brunson. Boy, he had Hart down floor, but didn't throw it to him. Ananobi on the right wing. Pump fake, drives the paint, and got stripped, lost the ball out of bounds, and they're going to say it was last touch by Cleveland. So a timeout on the floor. The Knicks are struggling. 2 of 9 and 0 of 5 for 3. You said, Doris, at some point they're going to come back to the pack with their offense. It's happened early. 10-4. Cleveland leads it with 6:42 to go in the first. 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
0: 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Who is going to get in the zone for tonight's matchup? Karl Anthony Towns, Jalen Brunson, your choices on the Knicks end. 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The Knicks have started off 2 of 9 from the field, so perhaps a little rust with all that time off. 10-4 Cavs, 6:42 to go in the opening quarter. Let's go back to Madison Square Garden with Vanessa Richardson, Doris Burke, and Dave Pasch.
9: Jim, a lot of people thought the Knicks would come out hot. The fans were expecting it. It hasn't happened. Cleveland has taken advantage. What do you see in Doris offensively from New York right now?
10: Well, obviously, we expected perhaps a lack of rhythm because of the extended period off. But one of the strategic things that happens in the modern NBA is the five man, the center, guards the least threatening shooter. For the New York Knicks, that's Josh Hart. It has been a consistent theme in the playoffs. You attack that weakness. Dave, Hart shot it at 41% in the regular season. In the playoffs, he's down to 28%, including tonight. He's 11 for 42. It is shifting the defense and what's in front of the New York Knicks. Jared Allen can stand in the paint and clog and be in Jalen Brunson's vision. So far, Evan Mobley and Jared Allen have done a tremendous job with Karl-Anthony Towns. Like, we expected it to be a little bit bumpy for New York trying

0: short. Allen offensive rebound right of the rim. Lost the handle. He's tried to go up strong. Now shoots, and it's way off. Hits the backboard and nothing else. Rebound by Ananobi. Into the front court. Hart spins to his right, gets to the rim, and gets the layup as he beats Harden. And it's a 10-8 game now, 5.5 to go.
1: That's the game Josh has got to get to. Get out in transition and score your points that way.
0: Allen in the front court to the right corner in Merrill. He'll drive, works into the paint. Now to the left, short corner. Gives it up to Struce and kicks it back out. Harden with a shot clock down to 4. Harden, about 30 feet away, drives into the paint, gets deep, floater, back rim, no. Loose ball underneath, and Wade comes down with it. Kick out, Merrill, right side, triple try, no good. Another offensive rebound by Allen, and a Knick foul. Second team foul on the Knicks. It's on Towns. That is his first personal.
1: This substitution pattern, very consistent. Out go Donovan Mitchell, out go Evan Mobley. They have generally been a tandem this season. That puts pressure on Jared Allen to be the big on the defensive side. He got a block shot the last possession. And now, because he's crashing the offensive glass, he's gotten multiple looks here for his team. So good end-to-end play by Jared Allen.
0: Schroeder checks in for Cleveland. Knicks about to make their first substitutions. And a round of applause for Mitchell Robinson. Knick fans remember very vividly what he did to Joel Embiid with that poster dunk last series. Deuce
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0: Puts up the shot. It's good off the glass from the right side of the rim, and it's 13-12 Cleveland. Into the forecourt, left side of Schroeder. Guarded by Brunson, fires to Hart near midcourt. It almost hits Scott Foster, the crew chief. He got out of the way just in time. Schroeder left side, swing to the corner. Struce drives, back out Schroeder. Top of the key, a three is up, it's in.

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3: Jim Basquiat back on the AutoZone Halftime Report, with the Cavaliers have a halftime lead of 48-46 on the Knicks, a 32-23 second quarter. As mentioned, Donovan Mitchell leading the way with 16 points, topping all scorers in the opening half. Let's get some insight on this, as the Knicks jumped out after starting off slow. In the first half, the Knicks shook off the rust and outscored them 23-16 in the opening quarter. By the second quarter, the Cavs fought back and got big contributions from their bench. Sam Merrill, who was terrific in the closeout game over the Pistons, gave him a half dozen points as well. OG Anunoby back in the lineup for the New York Knicks was 1 of 5 from the floor. Cavs up a pair at the break. Let's bring in Kendrick Perkins. And Perk, Knicks, 9 days between games. So what did you see from them in the opening half?
4: Well, one, I like their defensive intensity. And, you know, having 9 days off from actually, you know, playing basketball is a long time. But, you know, again, I like their energy. I expected some of their shots to be short, the rhythm to be off. But, I mean, you know, they got off to a slow start, but then they made a push. But here they are right back in the game.
3: And meantime, the Cavs grabbed the lead by the break. What is it going to take for Cleveland to get out of game one with a W?
4: Well, one, I mean, they're just going to have to be sound defensively. You know, in my opinion, the Knicks has arguably had the best offense in this postseason. And also, James Harden, he got to cut down on the turnovers. Those are wasted possessions, you know, that's valuable, especially against a Knicks team where you got to put together 24 seconds of hard defense, sound defense, communication. So, yep. Again, it comes down to not turning the ball over and being able to communicate and get stops defensively against, you know, arguably the best offense that's been in this postseason.
3: Yeah, the Knicks 2 of 19 from three in the opening half. Hey, Perk, I got to get your reaction to this. We got about 30 seconds left. Jason Kidd and the Mavs part ways with their coach. Your reaction to that decision?
4: It don't surprise me. Jay Kidd was trying to leave last year after they traded Luka. Jay Kidd is not a coach that's in the position that he wants to be in the rebuild mode. And to be honest with you, I think this is just the first domino to fall. I think next Kyrie Irving is going to be the next one that leads the Cavs in the trade.
3: Yeah, Dallas starting from scratch, if you will. He's Kendrick Perkins, ESPN NBA analyst. Perk, we appreciate the insight.
4: I appreciate you.
3: Coming up next in the AutoZone Halftime Report, we'll turn our attention to the Western Conference Finals with Windy on Wemby. 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
3: Jim Basquel back on the AutoZone Halftime Report with the Cavs lead the Knicks 48-46 at the break, outscoring them 32-23 in the second quarter. Last night's Spurs-Thunder series opener marked the first Western Conference Finals double overtime game in 50 years. Victor Wembanyama, 41 points, 24 rebounds, 3 blocks in 49 minutes played. Brian Windhorst on OKC defending Wemby.
8: 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I mean, like, look, this is Shaq 2.0. 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
2: Caps down one, left corner Mobley drives in, swing left side, Mitchell tries a three. That's good with 2.7 left. Towns, quick inbound, down court, picked off Mitchell. 1 second left, three-quarter court launch is no good, and the Cavs take a two-point lead to the locker room.
3: Jim Baskel back on the AutoZone Halftime Report. One of three threes in the opening half for Donovan Mitchell. One more than the Knicks team, or 2-19 from beyond the arc in the opening half. New York down a pair. Start of the third quarter at Madison Square Garden with Vanessa Richardson, Doris Burke, and Dave Pasch.
2: Jim, the worst offensive half of the postseason for the New York Knicks. Over the last seven games, they were plus 185 in scoring margin. That is the best in NBA history for a seven-game.
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2: Moving left to right, wearing the black uniforms with the wine and gold trim and numbers. Knicks in all white with the orange numbers. Right corner, Mitchell fakes a three, now fires off the bounce. It's no good off the front iron, rebound by Brunson. Brunson with 14 to pace the Knicks, but 0 for 5 and 3. Towns walks in with 3. No good from straight away. Offensive rebound, Hart. Loose ball. Towns gets on the deck and wrestled away by Mitchell, who gets up and dribbles into the front court. Middle of the lane. His layup is good. Wow. Mitchell with a great defensive play and then somehow gets down court and scores quickly.
6: You get a look at his explosiveness. And how about rolling on the floor with the ball? Somehow finds his way to his feet, gets the dribble going, and scores under duress.
2: Inside, Towns fouled on the pass as Hart is shaken up, probably from the previous possession on defense. 11:09 to go in the third, 50-46 Cleveland. It'll be Nick Ball out of bounds as Harden picks up his second foul, team's first.
6: It's hard to let Karl Anthony Towns come uncontested through the lane. Like, that shouldn't happen defensively if you're the Cavs.
2: Looked like Mitchell accidentally headbutted Hart as he put up a layup, and that's why Hart was shaken up. Ananobi at the free throw line. Swing to the right wing. A three from Towns is short. He's missed two in a row. Offensive rebound, Towns. He'll try again right side and hits this one.
6: That is a guy who believes in his shot, right? I mean, all those misses in the first, and you come back and don't even think about it.
2: Harden trying to answer right side, and he can. It hit the rim twice and then came off the rim, and a foul inside on Allen as Karl Anthony Towns had the box out. So it's Nick Ball, 50-49 Cavs, 10:40 to go.

0: but the exaggeration was off the charts. Harden missed the free throw. He does have one more coming. He's missed two foul shots so far in the game.
1: I think as floppers go, Jalen Brunson should never complain.
0: That's true. I mean, everybody flops.
1: Everybody flops.
0: Second free throw, good.
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0: A chance to get it down to 8, maybe 7 at the 420 mark.
1: And this is the Knicks defense that was the second best defense in the playoffs. Level of physicality, preventing any clean catches, pressure on the basketball.
0: They were just down 22, 3.5 minutes ago. 94-84 Cavaliers, 4-13 and counting in the fourth. Brunson in the front court, guarded by Harden on the left side at the three-point line. Shot clock at 10, puts it on the deck, gets in the paint, floated from 10 feet, good again off the glass. Brunson taking over in the fourth quarter. It's a 15-1 Knick run.
1: Harden tried to get Dean Wade to switch back, and he didn't do it.
0: It's an 8-point game with 3:45 to go in the fourth. Mitchell, top of the circle, puts on the brakes, fires a three. It's no good. Rebound again by Towns. His 13th board, Knick ball. Brunson gets it at the midcourt line.
1: I think you've got to start trapping him, Dave. Like, he's beating you single-handedly.
0: Going against Harden, behind the back dribble, fires a three from the right side. You bet! Jalen Brunson can't be stopped right now. It's a 5-point game with 3.5 to go.
1: Absolutely no answer. It is bedlam in Madison Square Garden. This has been all Jalen Brunson. And why the Cavaliers are not deciding to trap it, can somebody else beat you? If you're the Cleveland Cavaliers, they're putting a middle on the floor. They're saying, my guy can beat your guy one-on-one. They're conceding the trap. It's Jalen Brunson time.
0: It's an 18-1 run over the last 4 minutes. 3:30 to go here in game one. Cleveland 94, the Knicks 89. 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
1: 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College tournament action on the diamond. SEC baseball tournament seeing Vanderbilt, Tennessee, LSU all advancing with wins in their opening games. Ditto for Missouri, which gets its first win in the SEC tournament since 2017. On the big diamond, the big league diamond, White Sox, a 2-1 win over the Mariners. Chicago's won 8 of its last 10.
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0: Number 5.
1: Red Sox picking up a win in Kansas City. Jaron Duran going yard for the first time this month. WEEI.
3: Pitch is ripped high and deep down the right field line. If it's fair, it's out of here. It is fair and gone! 3-run homer for Duran. The Red Sox erupt in the ninth, and it is 6-1 in Kansas City.
0: Number 4.
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4: Here's the 1-0, and Marte swings. High drive, left field, game, set, match!
5: Unbelievable. Marte's still working his way towards first base. He is fired up.
0: Number 3.
1: Hitting a big 3, not just reserved for the ballpark. There were a couple in New York as the Knicks staged that massive comeback in game 1 against the Cavs.
6: Brunson gets it at the midcourt line.
7: I think you've got to start trapping him, Dave. Like, he's beating you single-handedly.
6: Going against Harden, behind the back dribble, fires a 3 from the right side. You bet! Jalen Brunson can't be stopped right now. It's a 5-point game with 3.5 to go.
0: Number 2.
1: Back to baseball. Washington rallies to beat the Mets, getting a rarity in the process. Our buddy Dave Jagler on the Nationals radio network.
4: Set for McClain. Here's the pitch. Swing a fly ball deep left center field. Chasing back Taylor to the warning track. He will leap. Morabito leaps and it's off his glove. They don't know where it is. This might be an inside the park home run. 3 runs have scored. What a circling the bases. The throw home is not in time. Wood with a head first slide. Has it inside the park. Grand slam home run. He brings them all in, including himself. They're going crazy here at Nationals Park. It's now 5-4 New York.
0: Number 1.
1: We heard the 3-run walk-off that happened in Arizona. That was in the ninth inning. In St. Louis, an extra inning blast to send folks home. Cardinals Radio Network.
8: Montgomery working from the stretch. The pitch to Herrera is hit deep to left field. Herrera has just won it with a walk-off big fly into the Pirates bullpen. And the crowd is going nuts here at Busch Stadium.
1: The fourth of their 4 homers on Tuesday. There was also the Knicks rally. They win in overtime as well. From about the 8-minute mark of the fourth quarter and through overtime, Donovan Mitchell and James Harden had 3 points, a combined 1-for-10 shooting, missing all 5 3-point attempts. ESPN analyst Kendrick Perkins.
9: Well, one, you got to give a lot of credit to Mike Brown, because this new offensive system that he's put in, especially, you know, at the start of the Atlanta series where Carl Anthony Towns is running that point forward, you have so much spacing, right? Mm-hmm. And that allows Jalen Brunson to go to work and get those isolations. And it's hard to send a double team because now they have so much spacing and they have so much shooting on the floor, especially with Carl Anthony Towns. But then they hung their hats on the defensive side of the basketball, right? We give a lot of credit to the Knicks for being a good offensive team, but they've been great this postseason defensively, and I got to tip my hat to them because they've been getting stops when they need to get stops, and they've been hanging their hats on the defensive side.
10: They're down 22, and they can't make a bucket, man. When you're on the right side of it, it feels great, but Cleveland could just – I can't imagine what that feeling is like. When did you think it could happen?
9: Well, the biggest thing is when you're on the road, you want to keep the crowd out of the game. And okay. Once we saw the crowd get rowdy and all of a sudden you started to see the energy in the arena and the guys on the floor started to get life, you knew that they had an opportunity to win that basketball game. And all of a sudden, you know, role players, Landry Shamet, yep, they play better at home. And we started to see – Mikal Bridges. He got stops. He got timely buckets, hitting big-time threes along with Big Body Brunson, do what he does best, and that's being one of the best closers in the game.
10: They went after Harden, didn't they?
9: Oh, I was waiting on that. Again, when the pressure is on, we watch Harden and the Cleveland Cavaliers fold like clean sheets. And I got to give a lot of blame to Harden and Kenny Atkinson. One, for having Harden on the floor. Like, he was a defensive liability for them all in that fourth quarter.
1: Brunson hitting 7 of 8 shots in the fourth quarter in overtime when defended by James Harden. Harden after the loss.
11: James, where's the team's mentality after a game like this? Obviously, you're going to lose games in the postseason, but to be up so big, so late, how is it harder to flush a game like this?
12: No, you know, we're a super confident team. You know, obviously, we understand. You know, we literally let one slip away, but you know, we got a lot of positives out of this game. You know what I mean? So we just watched them, forgot what we can correct, and you know, put an entire game together.
1: Harden, 15 points on 5 of 16 shooting and 6 turnovers. Cavs 0-6 this postseason when he has more turnovers than made shots. 8-1 when he has more shots than turnovers. Cavs are now 2-7 on the road this postseason. The two wins coming at Detroit in the conference semis. Knicks take game 1 of the conference finals. They'll host game 2 Thursday. Western Conference Finals playing game 2 tonight in Oklahoma City. More reaction to the East coming up next. SportsCenter All Night continues. It's ESPN Radio.
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13: 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Bang, he got it. And the Thunder have taken the lead.
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0: 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Game one of the NBA's Eastern Conference Finals tips off.
1: Brunson drives right side, gets all the way to the basket. Reverse layup good on the left side of the rim. And the Knicks take the lead. 14-13, a timeout on the floor.
0: The Dallas Mavericks are on the search for a new head man.
2: This is the front office and the ownership group of the Dallas Mavericks saying, you know what? Anything that was attached to Luka, we are detaching from this organization.
0: How do the Thunder bounce back after a game one loss?
3: St. Gilgeous Alexander is not going to wait for the game to come to him. He's not going to try to get teammates involved. Things going to change in game two.
0: Plus, we look around all the action from the major leagues.
4: The pitch to Michael. Swung on, drilled to deep center on the Georgia Lottery home run jackpot inning. That ball is gone. Tie game, Michael Harris.
5: Max, we're going to get this out of the way before we go any further. Then we're going to talk hoops. So did you hear what the Chuckster said? Were you told what the Chuckster said?
6: I just said, that's a good-looking man right there. You got to give him his flowers. Hey, Max, I'm going to be serious on basketball.
7: It's only weird. It's only weird if they make it weird, Charles. You're good, man.
6: Thank you,
7: Max.
6: Thank you. Yeah.
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8: 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Conference finals underway in the NBA this week. Monday, the West came out of the gates with a classic Game 1 for Spurs and Thunder. San Antonio getting 41 from Victor Wembanyama in that double overtime win on the road. Tuesday, in the East, the conference says, hold my beer. Game one, Cavs, Knicks at Madison Square Garden. We'll just jump right to the fourth quarter.
1: Front court, left side, Schroeder shovels to Wade. Schroeder has it back. Mitchell, right side, a three is up. Pitch good! It is 92-71, Cleveland at the eight-minute mark.
8: Cavaliers dominating on the road and in control. They went to the fourth quarter with a 14-point lead, extended it to 22 with less than 8 minutes to go. According to ESPN Analytics, at that point, the Knicks were looking at a 0.1% win probability.
9: So you're telling me there's a chance.
8: Down 22 in the fourth. Not much of a chance, but yeah, there's a chance.
1: Top of the circle, Brunson drives. Stops 12-footer up. Good for Brunson. It's 94-84 with 4:45 left. Brunson gets it at the midcourt line.
10: I think you've got to start trapping him, Dave. Like, he's beating you single-handedly.
1: Going against Harden. Behind the back dribble. Fires a three from the right side. You bet! Jalen Brunson can't be stopped right now. It's a five-point game with 3.5 to go. Ananobi straight on. Throws to the right wing. Shamet puts it up. It hit the rim twice and dropped in to tie it up at 99 with 40 seconds left.
8: Knicks all the way back from down 22. Cavs would retake the lead, but Brunson again.
1: Brunson right side, 23 seconds left. Drives, gets past Harden, floater off the backboard is good. And the game is tied again with 101 with 19 seconds left.
8: Monday, Spurs and Thunder went to overtime, tied at 101. Tuesday, Cavs and Knicks go to overtime, tied at 101.
1: Brunson with the basketball, defended by Harden. Let's see if he looks to take him to the goal again. He'll back away to the midcourt stripe, puts it on the floor, gets past him easily. Middle of the lane, floater, of course! Brunson again, 36 for Brunson, destroying James Harden. And Towns gets it across to Brunson, left side, swing to the right wing. Shamet puts it up, hits a three! It's a 9-point Knick lead with a minute 49 to go in overtime. The Knicks storming back in the largest playoff comeback win since 1970. They go from trailing by 22 to winning by 11 in overtime, 115-104.
8: Knicks entering Tuesday. They knew the teams trailing by at least 22 in the fourth quarter of a playoff game were 1-594. But the Knicks outscore the Cavs 44-11 over the final 12 minutes and 49 seconds of the game. Fourth quarter and overtime. And they win it 115-104. Holding serve on their own court for game one. Jalen Brunson, 38 points, 15 of 29 from the floor. He spoke with our Lisa Salters.
11: Jalen, you guys were down 22 points with 7:40 to go. Just how did you guys get this one back?
12: Find a way. I don't have an answer for you.
11: 40, you guys outscored them since that point, 44-11. That's the last seven and a half in the fourth quarter and overtime. Just what was different? What started working for you guys?
12: We got some stops. We kept fighting, kept believing. Just kept chipping away. You know, they were playing great basketball, and just found a way. I really don't have an answer.
11: I mean, once again, you put the team on your back in that fourth quarter to get the game to overtime. You went on your own personal run. Just what was that feeling like for you when you were in that zone?
12: I'll realize after the fact. But I'm just happy we found a way to win. We kept believing in each other, taking the shots, kept running. My teammates got to believe in me, my coaches. It's all credit to them.
11: I know it's the first one to four, and this is one game, and you like to keep it right here. But what does a comeback win like this, what can it do for a team?
12: We can still learn from a win. We didn't play our best, obviously, until the end. But now we can still learn from a win. We got a lot of work to do.
8: Jalen Brunson had 24 points in the second half in overtime, including 11 straight for the Knicks in the fourth quarter as they rally for the win. Cavs are now 28-2 this season when entering the fourth quarter with a double-digit lead. Both of the losses –

0: believe they get better throughout the course of a series. They believe, you know, you get stuff on film, they can figure things out. And a big part of that is Shai Gilgeous-Alexander's proven himself in this department. You mentioned game one loss to the Nuggets, game one loss to the Pacers. In both of those game twos after that, he had 34 points, 8 assists, was extremely efficient, and led OKC to win. So they've been there, they've done that. Now they've got to do it against a 62-win Spurs team with a talent unlike anything that we've seen before.
1: Game two tonight in Oklahoma City. Thunder looking to earn a split of the first two on their home court and pull even in the series. We'll have it tonight. Coverage 8 o'clock Eastern here on ESPN Radio and the ESPN app. Right now, SportsCenter all night to the Diamond in St. Louis. Pirates trailed 6-4 in the ninth. They rally and force extra innings. And in the 10th, with the game tied at 6.
2: The winning run is at third base. Montgomery working from the stretch. The pitch to Herrera is hit deep to left field. Herrera has just won it with a walk-off big fly into the Pirates bullpen. And the crowd is going nuts here at Busch Stadium. A three-run home run for Herrera, his fifth of the year. And everybody waiting to meet him at home plate. And the celebration is beginning. The hopping going on at home plate.
1: Cardinals Radio Network, 9-6 the final in 10. Herrera with his first career walk-off hit. Fifth walk-off win this season for the Cardinals. Second most behind the Cubs, who have 6. Walk-off in St. Louis. They needed 10 innings to do it. In Arizona, Diamondbacks take care of it in regulation.
3: Here's the 1-0. And Marte swings. High drive. Left field. Game. Set. Match.
4: Unbelievable. Marte's still working his way towards first base. He is fired up.
1: Arizona Sports 98-7. Marte, game-winning three-run homer with 2 outs in the ninth to beat the Giants 5-3. Arizona trailed 3-1 going to the ninth. Adrian Del Castillo had a 2-out RBI single that cut the deficit to 3-2. Then a catcher's interference call, and the Diamondbacks wind up with the win. Arizona goes for the 3-game sweep on Wednesday. You know, you got to be quick to get an inside-the-park home run. For a grand slam, you got to have 3 quick guys in front of you.
3: Set for McClain. Here's the pitch. Swing a fly ball, deep left center field. Chasing back Taylor to the warning track. He will leap. Morabito leaps, and it's off his glove. They don't know where it is. This might be an inside the park home run. 3 runs have scored. 1 is circling the bases. The throw home is not in time. 1 with a head first slide has an inside the park grand slam home run. He brings them all in, including himself. They're going crazy here at Nationals Park. It's now 5-4 New York.
1: Nationals Radio Network. Nationals continue to rally. They beat the Mets 9-6. Nationals joining the Diamondbacks as only teams with multiple wins this season in games where they trailed by at least 5. Nats beat the Mets on Tuesday. Dodgers and Padres.
5: Freeman swings and hits one high in the air to deep right field. This game is tied. Freddie Freeman with his second home run of the game. And now we got a brand new game tied at 4.
1: And it would ultimately be the Dodgers game. A 5-4 win over the Padres. AM 570. LA Sports. Dodgers have won 6 of their last 7. And with the win, they move back into first place in the NL West by a half game over those Padres, who have their 4-game win streak come to an end. They are now 11-6 in divisional games this season. Down to the final 4. Getting underway on Wednesday. That's next. 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

0: 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WNBA, Tempo and Mercury.
1: It's getting physical out there. It's getting chippy. The tight game, a minute and a half left. Everyone's going to play really intense.
2: Mabry. Catch and shoot. She's good.
0: Toronto getting the bucket there. And they beat the Mercury 98-90. TSN with the call as the Tempo becomes the fifth team in WNBA history with at least 95 points in three of their first five games in a season. First team to do so with their franchise's first five games. Brittany Sykes, 31 points. Mabry had 30. First teammates in WNBA history to each record 30 in a single game during the franchise's first season. First teammates to do it since Asia Wilson and Jackie Young in last year. Only instance in 2025. 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
3: The 2-0. High fly ball, right field. Sanchez back, on the track, at the wall, see ya. A home run from Ben Rice, a 2-run shot, and the Yankees lead 5-3.
4: Well, Ben Rice, and he said it's not just the Aaron Judge show anymore. His 16th of the year, some kind of year he is having.
0: So it's added on the YES Network. Ben Rice, 16th homer of the season alongside Aaron Judge. They become the second duo for the Yankees with 16 homers in the first 50 games of a season. Mantle and Barrett did it for the Yankees in 1956. Yankees a 5-4 win over the Blue Jays on Tuesday. Toronto now 3-8 against the AL East this season. They've lost all five games in the division on the road. Yankees, meanwhile, have won 11 of their last 12. At home. Brewers and Cubs.
5: 3-1. And Turang, a high fly ball left center field. PCH back at the track, and it is gone. Bryce Turang, a 2-run blast. There's that insurance the Brewers were looking for.
0: 620 WTMJ. Brewers get the insurance, and they get the win. 5-2 over the Cubs, who've now lost four straight, tied for their longest skid of the season. Four-game losing streaks for the Cubs in 2026. They're 2-8 in their last 10. Brewers are 10-2 in their last 12. Best record in baseball since May 6th. They move into first place in the NL Central, half game ahead of the Cubs. Athletics putting up double digits on the Angels.
6: Oh, one pitch is drilled down the right field line. That's going to get down. That's a hit. Extra bases rolling into the corner. McNeil has scored. Langler is to third. They're going to wave him around, and he will score. It's become a huge night for Nick Kurtz. Five RBIs, three hits. That's a two-base hit down the right field line, and an 11-4 lead for the A's.
0: Talk 650 KSTE. It'd be a 14-6 win for the Athletics. Season high 14 runs for the A's as they snap a three-game losing streak and maintain their lead in the American League West. Nick Kurtz, 3-for-5, a season high 5 RBI. He has reached base safely in 42 consecutive games, longest streak in baseball this season. A's putting up double digits. So do the Rangers.
7: And that brings up Brandon Nimmo. And Nimmo swings and drives one deep to center. That turns McCarthy around. He's still going back. He leaps at the wall, and it's gone. Brandon Nimmo cranks one out of here. His fifth home run of the year, and it's now 7-0 in favor of Texas.
0: Texas goes on to a 10-0 win over the Rockies as they get the shutout, seventh shutout this season, most in Major League Baseball. 10-0 shutout, tied for their largest shutout win over the last three seasons. 105.3 The Fan with the call for the Rockies, 35th time being shut out since 2024, most in baseball over that span. Offense for both the A's and the Rangers as they both put up double digits. It was pitching for Cincinnati.
8: Burns, home of the 0-2. Man, that's exactly what they do. Blew him away with a high heater up and out of the zone. Mundo Sosa chased him up there. 8 strikeouts now for Burns and 4 in a row. Burns has struck out 5 of the last 6 batters he's faced.
0: 700 WLW as the Reds beat the Phillies 4-1. Chase Burns, 9 strikeouts, most in a game without a walk in his career. Burns becoming the first Reds pitcher age 23 or younger with a sub-2 ERA in the first 10 games of the season.
9: The traditions. The rivalries. Drama.
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0: adjustments and go from there.
1: Cavs had the lead, and a big lead, but Knicks rally and take the series opener at home. Game two Thursday. Wednesday, game two of the Western Conference Finals. Spurs opening the series with a win Monday in game one in Oklahoma City. Victor Wembanyama, 41 points, 24 rebounds in that win. Shai Gilgeous-Alexander, fresh off winning his second straight MVP, 24 points in the loss, missing 16 of his 23 shots from the floor. ESPN's Tim McMahon.
2: SGA held up that MVP trophy during the pregame ceremony. He holds himself to that standard. He put it real plain and simple. I've got to be better, especially against a team of this caliber. And it is not, it's a lot easier said than done. Victor Wembanyama deserves a ton of credit for SGA's struggles, in addition to the point of attack defenders, but especially with Wimby. Your SGA says attacking him, you have to be smart, you have to be patient, but you also have to be aggressive. You can't be timid. You can't go in there scared. That's when, as he said, the Spurs are really able to put a stranglehold on the game. So they're trying to figure out pathways to create cracks for him, how to attack him. But again, you have to be aggressive. You have to. He has to play his game and not allow Wimby to dictate.
3: This isn't the first time, right, that Oklahoma City has lost a game one, even at home, right? I'm thinking the Nuggets, right? They stole the first game of the conference semifinals, and then the Pacers in game one of the finals last year. What can they draw maybe even from those experiences to try to even up this series?
2: Yeah, they're not comfortable in this situation, but they are confident. It is familiar territory, and this team takes a ton of pride in, as Mark Dagenault said, its ability to problem solve throughout the course of a playoff series. Now, obviously, look, the Spurs and Wimby present different levels of problems, but again, they believe they get better throughout the course of a series. They believe, you know, you get stuff on film, they can figure things out, and a big part of that is Shai Gilgeous-Alexander's proven himself in this department. You mentioned game one loss to the Nuggets, game one loss to the Pacers. In both of those game twos after that, he had 34 points, 8 assists, was extremely efficient, and led OKC to win. So they've been there, they've done that. Now they've got to do it against a 62-win Spurs team with a talent unlike anything that we've seen before.
1: Game two tonight in Oklahoma City. Thunder looking to earn a split of the first two on their home court and pull even in the series. We'll have it tonight. Coverage 8 o'clock Eastern here on ESPN Radio and the ESPN app. Right now, SportsCenter all night to the Diamond in St. Louis. Pirates trailed 6-4 in the ninth. They rally and force extra innings. And in the 10th, with the game tied at 6.
4: The winning run is at third base. Montgomery working from the stretch. The pitch to Herrera is hit deep to left field. Herrera has just won it with a walk-off big fly into the Pirates bullpen. And the crowd is going nuts here at Busch Stadium. A three-run home run for Herrera, his fifth of the year. And everybody waiting to meet him at home plate. And the celebration is beginning. The hopping going on at home plate.
1: Cardinals Radio Network, 9-6 the final in 10. Herrera with his first career walk-off hit. Fifth walk-off win this season for the Cardinals. Second most behind the Cubs, who have 6. Walk-off in St. Louis. They needed 10 innings to do it. In Arizona, Diamondbacks take care of it in regulation.
5: Here's the 1-0. And Marte swings. High drive. Left field. Game set.
6: Unbelievable. Marte's still working his way towards first base. He is fired up.
1: Arizona Sports 98-7. Marte, game-winning three-run homer with 2 outs in the ninth to beat the Giants 5-3. Arizona trail 3-1 going to the ninth. Adrian Del Castillo had a 2-out RBI single that cut the deficit to 3-2. Then a catcher's interference call, and the Diamondbacks wind up with the win. Arizona goes for the 3-game sweep on Wednesday. You know, you got to be quick to get an inside the park home run. For a grand slam, you got to have 3 quick guys in front of you.
5: Set for McClain. Here's the pitch. Swing a fly ball, deep left center field. Chasing back Taylor to the warning track. He will leap. Morabito leaps, and it's off his glove. They don't know where it is. This might be an inside the park home run. 3 runs have scored. One is circling the bases. The throw home is not in time. One with a head first slide has it inside the park. Grand slam home run. He brings them all in, including himself. They're going crazy here at Nationals Park. It's now 5-4 New York.
1: Nationals Radio Network. Nationals continue to rally. They beat the Mets 9-6. Nationals joining the Diamondbacks as only teams with multiple wins this season in games where they trailed by at least five. Nats beat the Mets on Tuesday. Dodgers and Padres.
0: Freeman swings and hits one high in the air to deep right field. This game is tied. Freddie Freeman with his second home run of the game. And now we got a brand new game tied at four.
1: And it would ultimately be the Dodgers game. A 5-4 win over the Padres. AM 570. LA Sports Dodgers have won six of their last seven. And with the win, they move back into first place in the NL West by a half game over those Padres, who have their four-game win streak come to an end. They are now 11-6 in divisional games this season. Down to the final four, getting underway on Wednesday. That's next. 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
1: 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Hockey returns to the ice on Wednesday. Golden Knights, Avs from Denver, Western Conference Final. Avs are 8-1 in their 9 postseason games. Hurricanes are 8-0. They have swept through the first 2 rounds of the Stanley Cup playoffs, and they open up with Montreal on Thursday in the Eastern Conference. ESPN analyst TJ Oshie.
2: At this point in the playoffs, I'm not going to put anyone in front of Colorado. When they are on their game, I don't think anyone else looks like them. They just have a way of absolutely dominating, coming at you with their entire lineup. Carolina, I've even said from the beginning, they weren't even in my top 5 power rankings coming into the playoffs, and only because I played against these guys, I know how they play, and it seems like they play a playoff style game all year, and I get worried about them getting a little bit tired. Well, now they have a potential of having 10 plus days off. They've won 8 games in a row. They haven't lost yet. So now they have to win me over. Also Rod Brindamore, who I respect a ton, as a player and as a coach, obviously is very good at getting through his message through to his team. Everyone plays the same. You hear their best players talking about checking for chances. How many offensive players, top offensive players in the league, do you hear talking like that? Not many. And so Rod does a great job with those guys. And right now, I think they're absolutely, in my eyes, the favorite in the East. But I just can't put them over Colorado just yet.
1: Final four in the NHL and game one coming up on Wednesday. WNBA, Tempo and Mercury.
3: It's getting physical out there. It's getting chippy. It's a tight game, 1.5 minutes left. Everyone's going to play really intense. Mabry, catch and shoot. She's good.
1: Toronto getting the bucket there, and they beat the Mercury 98-90. TSN with the call as the Tempo becomes the 5th team in WNBA history with at least 95 points in 3 of their first 5 games in a season. First team to do so within a franchise's first 5 games. Brittany Sykes, 31 points. Mabry had 30. First teammates in WNBA history to each record 30 in a single game during the franchise's first season. First teammates to do it since Asia Wilson and Jackie Young in last year. Only instance in 2025. 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
4: The 2-0. High fly ball, right field. Sanchez back. On the track, at the wall, see ya. A home run from Ben Rice, a 2-run shot, and the Yankees lead 5-3.
5: Well, Ben Rice, if he's saying it's not just the Aaron Judge show anymore, his 16th of the year, some kind of year he is having.
1: That was touted on the YES Network, Ben Rice, 16th homer of the season, alongside Aaron Judge. They become the second duo for the Yankees with 16 homers in the first 50 games of a season. Mantle and Barrett did it for the Yankees in 1956. Yankees a 5-4 win over the Blue Jays on Tuesday. Toronto now 3-8 against the AL East this season. They've lost all 5 games in the division on the road. Yankees, meanwhile, have won 11 of their last 12 at home. Brewers and Cubs.
6: 3-1. And Terang, a high fly ball left center field. PCA's back at the track, and it is gone! Bryce Terang, a 2-run blast. There's that insurance the Brewers were looking for.
1: 620 WTMJ. Brewers get the insurance, and they get the win. 5-2 over the Cubs, who've now lost 4 straight, tied for their longest skid of the season. 3 4 game losing streaks for the Cubs in 2026. They're 2-8 in their last 10. Brewers are 10-2 in their last 12. Best record in baseball since May 6th. They move into first place in the NL Central, half game ahead of the Cubs. Athletics putting up double digits on the Angels.
7: Oh, one pitch is drilled down the right field line. That's going to get down. That's a hit. Extra bases rolling into the corner. McNeil has scored. Langler is to third. They're going to wave him around, and he will score. It's become a huge night for Nick Kurtz. 5 RBIs, 3 hits. That's a 2-base hit down the right field line, and an 11-4 lead for the A's.
1: Talk 650 KSTE. It'd be a 14-6 win for the Athletics. Season high 14 runs for the A's as they snap a 3-game losing streak and maintain their lead in the American League West. Nick Kurtz, 3-for-5, a season high 5 RBI. He has reached base safely in 42 consecutive games, longest streak in baseball this season. A's putting up double digits. So do the Rangers.
8: And that brings up Brandon Nimmo. And Nimmo swings and drives one deep to center. That turns McCarthy around. He's still going back. He leaps at the wall, and it's gone. Brandon Nimmo cranks one out of here. His fifth home run of the year, and it's now 7-0 in favor of Texas.
1: Texas goes on to a 10-0 win over the Rockies as they get the shutout, seventh shutout this season, most in Major League Baseball. 10-0 shutout, tied for their largest shutout win over the last three seasons. 105.3 The Fan with the call for the Rockies. 35th time being shut out since 2024. Most in baseball over that span. Offense for both the A's and the Rangers as they both put up double digits. It was pitching for Cincinnati.
8: Burns, home of the 0-2. Man, that's exactly what they do. Blew him away with a high heater up and out of the zone. Mundo Sosa chased him up there. 8 strikeouts now for Burns and 4 in a row. Burns has struck out 5 of the last 6 batters he's faced.
1: 700 WLW as the Reds beat the Phillies 4-1. Chase Burns, 9 strikeouts, most in a game without a walk in his career. Burns becoming the first Reds pitcher age 23 or younger with a sub-2 ERA in the first 10 games of the season. Rallying from almost 24 down, that's next. It's ESPN Radio.
0: The traditions. 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
1: 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College tournament action on the diamond. SEC baseball tournament seeing Vanderbilt, Tennessee, LSU all advancing with wins in their opening games. Ditto for Missouri, which gets its first win in the SEC tournament since 2017. On the big diamond, the big league diamond, White Sox a 2-1 win over the Mariners. Chicago's won 8 of its last 10.
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0: Number 5.
1: Red Sox picking up a win in Kansas City. Jaron Duran going yard for the first time this month. WEEI.
3: Pitch is ripped high and deep down the right field line. If it's fair, it's out of here. It is fair and gone. 3-run homer for Duran. The Red Sox erupt in the ninth, and it is 6-1 in Kansas City.
0: Number 4.
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4: Here's the 1-0, and Marte swings. High drive, left field, game, set, match.
5: Unbelievable. Marte's still working his way towards first base. He is fired up.
0: Number 3.
1: Hitting a big 3, not just reserved for the ballpark. There were a couple in New York as the Knicks staged that massive comeback in game 1 against the Cavs.
6: Brunson gets it at the midcourt line.
7: I think you've got to start trapping him, Dave. Like, he's beating you single-handedly.
6: Going against Harden, behind the back dribble, fires a 3 from the right side. You bet! Jalen Brunson can't be stopped right now. It's a 5-point game with 3.5 to go.
0: Number 2.
1: Back to baseball. Washington rallies to beat the Mets, getting a rarity in the process. Our buddy Dave Jagler on the Nationals radio network.
4: Set for McClain. Here's the pitch. Swing a fly ball deep left center field. Chasing back Taylor to the warning track. He will leap. Morabito leaps and it's off his glove. They don't know where it is. This might be an inside the park home run. 3 runs have scored. What a struggle in the bases. The throw home is not in time. Wood with a head first slide has it inside the park. Grand slam home run. He brings them all in, including himself. They're going crazy here at Nationals Park. It's now 5-4 New York.
0: Number 1.
1: We heard the 3-run walk-off that happened in Arizona. That was in the ninth inning. In St. Louis, an extra inning blast to send folks home. Cardinals Radio Network.
8: Montgomery working from the stretch. The pitch to Herrera is hit deep to left field. Herrera has just won it with a walk-off big fly into the Pirates bullpen. And the crowd is going nuts here at Busch Stadium.
1: The fourth of their 4 homers on Tuesday. There was also the Knicks rally. They win in overtime as well. From about the 8-minute mark of the fourth quarter and through overtime, Donovan Mitchell and James Harden had 3 points, a combined 1-for-10 shooting, missing all 5 3-point attempts. ESPN analyst Kendrick Perkins.
9: Well, one, you got to give a lot of credit to Mike Brown, because this new offensive system that he's put in, especially, you know, at the start of the Atlanta series where Carl Anthony Towns is running that point forward, you have so much spacing, right? Mm-hmm. And that allows Jalen Brunson to go to work and get those isolations. And it's hard to send a double team because now they have so much spacing and they have so much shooting on the floor, especially with Carl Anthony Towns. But then they hung their hats on the defensive side of the basketball, right? We give a lot of credit to the Knicks for being a good offensive team, but they've been great this postseason defensively, and I got to tip my hat to them because they've been getting stops when they need to get stops, and they've been hanging their hats on the defensive side.
10: They're down 22, and they can't make a bucket, man. When you're on the right side of it, it feels great, but Cleveland could just I can't imagine what that feeling is like. When did you think it could happen?
9: Well, the biggest thing is when you're on the road, you want to keep the crowd out of the game. And once we saw the crowd get rowdy and all of a sudden you started to see the energy in the arena and the guys on the floor started to get life, You knew that they had an opportunity to win that basketball game. And all of a sudden, you know role players, Landry Shamet, they play better at home. And we started to see Mikal Bridges. He got stops. He got timely buckets, hitting big-time threes along with Big Body Brunson, do what he does best, and that's being one of the best closers in the game.
10: They went after Harden, didn't they?
9: Oh, I was waiting on that. Again, when the pressure is on, we watch Harden and the Cleveland Cavaliers fold like clean sheets. And I got to give a lot of blame to Harden and Kenny Atkinson. One, for having Harden on the floor. Like, he was a defensive liability for them all in that fourth quarter.
1: Brunson hitting 7 of 8 shots in the fourth quarter in overtime when defended by James Harden. Harden after the loss.
11: James, where's the team's mentality after a game like this? Obviously, you're going to lose games in the postseason, but to be up so big, so late, how is it harder to flush a game like this?
12: No, you know, we're a super confident team. You know, obviously, we understand. You know, we literally live one step away, but you know, we got a lot of positives out of this game. You know what I mean? So we just watched them, figure out what we can correct, and you know, put an entire game together.
1: Harden, 15 points on 5 of 16 shooting and 6 turnovers. Cavs 0-6 this postseason when he has more turnovers than made shots. 8-1 when he has more shots than turnovers. Cavs are now 2-7 on the road this postseason. The two wins coming at Detroit in the conference semis. Knicks take game 1 of the conference finals. They'll host game 2 Thursday. Western Conference Finals playing game 2 tonight in Oklahoma City. More reaction to the East coming up next. SportsCenter All Night continues. It's ESPN Radio.
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0: 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Game one of the NBA's Eastern Conference Finals tips off.
1: Brunson drives right side, gets all the way to the basket. Reverse layup, good on the left side of the rim. And the Knicks take the lead. 14-13, a timeout on the floor.
0: The Dallas Mavericks are on the search for a new head man.
2: This is the front office and the ownership group of the Dallas Mavericks saying, you know what? Anything that was attached to Luka, we are detaching from this organization.
0: How do the Thunder bounce back after a game one loss?
3: Shai Gilgeous-Alexander is not going to wait for the game to come to him. He's not going to try to get teammates involved. Things don't change in game two.
0: Plus, we look around all the action from the major leagues.
4: The pitch to Michael. Swung on, drilled to deep center on the Georgia Lottery home run jackpot inning. That ball is gone. Tie game, Michael Harris.
5: Max, we're going to get this out of the way before we go any further. Then we're going to talk hoops. So did you hear what the Chuckster said? Were you told what the Chuckster said?
6: I just said, that's a good-looking man right there. You got to give him his flowers. Hey, Max, I'm going to be serious on basketball.
7: It's only weird. 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
6: 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I appreciate the compliment.
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8: 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Conference finals underway in the NBA this week. Monday, the West came out of the gates with a classic Game 1 for Spurs and Thunder. San Antonio getting 41 from Victor Wembanyama in that double overtime win on the road. Tuesday, in the East, the conference says, hold my beer. Game one, Cavs-Knicks at Madison Square Garden. We'll just jump right to the fourth quarter.
1: Front court, left side, Schroeder shovels to Wade. Schroeder has it back. Mitchell, right side, a three is up. It's good! It is 92-71 Cleveland at the eight-minute mark.
8: Cavaliers dominating on the road and in control. They went to the fourth quarter with a 14-point lead, extended it to 22 with less than 8 minutes to go. According to ESPN Analytics, at that point, the Knicks were looking at a 0.1% win probability.
9: So you're telling me there's a chance.
8: Down 22 in the fourth. Not much of a chance, but yeah, there's a chance.
1: Top of the circle, Brunson drive. Stops 12-footer up. Good for Brunson. It's 94-84 with 4:45 left. Brunson gets it at the midcourt line.
10: I think you've got to start trapping him, Dave. Like, he's beating you single-handedly.
1: Going against Harden. Behind the back dribble. Fires a three from the right side. You bet! Jalen Brunson can't be stopped right now. It's a five-point game with 3.5 to go. Anunoby straight on. Throws to the right wing. Shamet puts it up. It hit the rim twice and dropped in to tie it up at 99 with 40 seconds left.
8: Knicks all the way back from down 22. Cavs would retake the lead, but Brunson again.
1: Brunson right side, 23 seconds left. Drives, gets past Harden, floater off the backboard is good. And the game is tied again with 101 with 19 seconds left.
8: Monday, Spurs and Thunder went to overtime, tied at 101. Tuesday, Cavs and Knicks go to overtime, tied at 101.
1: Brunson with the basketball, defended by Harden. Let's see if he looks to take him to the goal again. He'll back away to the midcourt stripe, puts it on the floor, gets past him easily. Middle of the lane, floater, of course! Brunson again, 36 for Brunson, destroying James Harden. And Towns gets it across to Brunson, left side, swing to the right wing. Shamet puts it up, it's a three! It's a 9-point Knick lead with a minute 49 to go in overtime. The Knicks come storming back in the largest playoff comeback win since 1970. They go from trailing by 22 to winning by 11 in overtime, 115-104.
8: Knicks entering Tuesday. They knew the teams trailing by at least 22 in the fourth quarter of a playoff game were 1-594. But the Knicks outscore the Cavs 44-11 over the final 12 minutes and 49 seconds of the game. Fourth quarter and overtime. And they win it 115-104. Holding serve on their own court. for game one. Jalen Brunson, 38 points, 15 of 29 from the floor. He spoke with our Lisa Salters.
11: Jalen, you guys were down 22 points with 7:40 to go. Just how did you guys get this one back?
12: Find a way. I don't have an answer for you.
11: 40, you guys outscored them since that point, 44 to 11. That's the last seven and a half in the fourth quarter and overtime. Just what was different? What started working for you guys?
12: I mean, we got some stops. They kept fighting, kept believing. Just kept tipping away. You know, they're playing great basketball, and we just found a way. I really don't have an answer.
11: I mean, once again, you put the team on your back in that fourth quarter to get the game to overtime. You went on your own personal run. Just what was that feeling like for you when you were in that zone?
12: I'll realize after the fact. But I'm just happy we found a way to win. We kept believing in each other, taking the shots, kept running. My teammates got to believe in me, my coaches. It's all credit to them.
11: I know it's the first one to four, and this is one game, and you like to keep it right here. But what does a comeback win like this, what can it do for a team?
12: We can still learn from a win. We didn't play our best, obviously, until the end. But we can still learn from a win. We got a lot of work to do.
8: Jalen Brunson had 24 points in the second half and overtime, including 11 straight for the Knicks in the fourth quarter as they rally for the win. Cavs are now 28-2 this season when entering the fourth quarter with a double-digit lead. Both of the losses to the Knicks. Game one of the Eastern Conference Finals goes to the Knicks. We heard it right here, NBA on ESPN Radio. Dave Pasch, Doris Burke had the call. Back to Madison Square Garden. Dave?
13: Thank you, Jay. One of the greatest come-from-behind wins in the history of the NBA playoffs as the Knicks trailed by 22 in the fourth and win by 11 in overtime. How do you put this one in perspective, Doris, what we witnessed here tonight from the Knicks and in particular from Jalen Brunson?
10: You know, when you think of dynamic middle-of-the-floor players in the modern era of NBA basketball, you think LeBron James, you think Giannis Antetokounmpo, and it's all about their size and athleticism, physicality and strength. You do not necessarily think about Jalen Brunson as a dynamic middle-of-the-floor player. But tonight, this game swung on his ability to stay balanced emotionally, keep working the game, and then finally, in the fourth quarter, that young man who's all NBA and turned himself into a legit one of the best players in the game, took command on a variety of shots, driving left, driving right, getting to the mid-range, using footwork, the three-pointer. He just was so patient all night. And then when the doubles came, getting off the ball, letting the game come to him. Just a special performance. And again, Dave, the Knicks' fourth quarter defense was at a different level entirely. They have been the second best defense in the playoffs, and I thought it showed in the fourth quarter. And the Cavaliers, boy, you had a 22-point edge. You said it leading up to the game. This team has been criticized for at times being soft. Well, you just wilted under extraordinary pressure here, and now I've got to find your footing in the next 48 hours.
13: I was going to ask you about that because you could look at this one of two ways. If you're Cleveland, you'd say, you know what? We were exhausted. Back-to-back seven-game series. No breaks. We came in here and had a big lead, and we did not close it out, but we should feel good that we can compete with this team. Or you could say, we blew it. We had an opportunity to take game one, and we did something we've done a lot this year. We were not strong when we needed to be strong.
10: Tonight gave evidence to me that the competitive toughness of the New York Knicks is worthy of the position they now occupy. 1-0 with a chance to go up 2-0 on Thursday night. If you are the Cleveland Cavaliers, you believe that the force you played with and the toughness that you showed in winning two game sevens, including a dominant one on the road against Detroit, to get here, you've got to find that team again. And you do that by playing with extraordinary force and putting today in the rearview mirror. It doesn't matter. It's on to the next in the NBA. Cavs have got to find a way.
13: Final score, Knicks 115, the Cavs 104 in overtime. For Doris Burke, I'm Dave Pasch right here in your home for the NBA, ESPN Radio, and the ESPN app. Now let's go back to Jay Reynolds in the studio.
8: All right, Dave, the Cavs losing in overtime. Donovan Mitchell, 29 points, made his last shot with 8 minutes and 19 seconds to go in the fourth quarter.
14: We didn't close it out. We got to clean up on film and go from there. It's one loss. I don't know if y'all can y'all hear me. It's one loss. It's a bad loss, but all we can do is go back and watch the film and fix it. It's one game. We could have lost by 40. Still would have been 1-0. So we just watched the film. We played, you know, pretty solid for three quarters or so. We'll make adjustments and go from there.
15: Cavs had the lead, and a big lead, but Knicks rally and take the series opener at home. Game two Thursday. Wednesday, game two of the Western Conference Finals. Spurs opening the series with a win Monday in game one in Oklahoma City. Victor Wembanyama, 41 points, 24 rebounds in that win. Shai Gilgeous-Alexander fresh off winning his second straight MVP, 24 points in the loss, missing 16 of his 23 shots from the floor. ESPN's Tim McMahon.
16: SGA held up that MVP trophy during the pregame ceremony. He holds himself to that standards. He put it real plain and simple. I've got to be better, especially against a team of this caliber. And it is not, it's a lot easier said than done. Victor Wembanyama deserves a ton of credit for SGA's struggles, in addition to the point of attack defenders, but especially with Wimby. Your SGA says attacking him, you have to be smart, you have to be patient, but you also have to be aggressive. You can't be timid. You can't go in there scared. That's when, as he said, the Spurs are really able to put a stranglehold on the game. So they're trying to figure out pathways to create cracks for him, how to attack him. But again, you have to be aggressive. You have to. He has to play his game and not allow Wimby to dictate.
17: This isn't the first time, right, that Oklahoma City has lost a game one, even at home, right? I'm thinking the Nuggets, right? They stole the first game of the conference semifinals, and then the Pacers in game one of the finals last year. What can they draw maybe even from those experiences to try to even up this series?
16: Yeah, they're not comfortable in this situation, but they are confident. It is familiar territory, and this team takes a ton of pride in, as Mark Dagenault said, its ability to problem solve throughout the course of a playoff series. Now, obviously, look, the Spurs and Wimby present different levels of problems, but again, they believe they get better throughout the course of a series. They believe, you know, you get stuff on film, they can figure things out. And a big part of that is Shai Gilgeous-Alexander's proven himself in this department. You mentioned game one loss to the Nuggets, game one loss to the Pacers. In both of those game twos after that, he had 34 points, 8 assists, was extremely efficient, and led OKC to win. So they've been there, they've done that. Now they've got to do it against a 62-win Spurs team with a talent unlike anything that we've seen before.
15: Game two tonight in Oklahoma City. Thunder looking to earn a split of the first two on their home court and pull even in the series. We'll have it tonight. Coverage 8 o'clock Eastern here on ESPN Radio and the ESPN app. Right now, SportsCenter all night to the Diamond in St. Louis. Pirates trailed 6-4 in the ninth. They rally and force extra innings. And in the 10th, with the game tied at 6.
18: The winning run is at third base. Montgomery working from the stretch. The pitch to Herrera is hit deep to left field. Herrera has just won it with a walk-off big fly into the Pirates bullpen. And the crowd is going nuts here at Busch Stadium. A three-run home run for Herrera, his fifth of the year. And everybody waiting to meet him at home plate. And the celebration is beginning. The hopping going on at home plate.
15: Cardinals Radio Network, 9-6 the final in 10. Herrera with his first career walk-off hit. Fifth walk-off win this season for the Cardinals. Second most behind the Cubs, who have 6. Walk-off in St. Louis. They needed 10 innings to do it. In Arizona, Diamondbacks take care of it in regulation.
19: Here's the 1-0. And Marte swings. High drive. Left field. Game. Set.
20: Unbelievable. Marte's still working his way towards first base. He is fired up.
15: Arizona Sports 98-7. Marte, game-winning three-run homer with 2 outs in the ninth to beat the Giants 5-3. Arizona trail 3-1 going to the ninth. Adrian Del Castillo had a 2-out RBI single that cut the deficit to 3-2. Then a catcher's interference call, and the Diamondbacks wind up with the win. Arizona goes for the 3-game sweep on Wednesday. You know, you got to be quick to get an inside the park home run. For a grand slam, you got to have 3 quick guys in front of you.
19: Set for McClain. Here's the pitch. Swing a fly ball deep left center field. Chasing back Taylor to the warning track. He will leap. Morabito leaps and it's off his glove. They don't know where it is. This might be an inside the park home run. 3 runs have scored. scored. Wood is circling the bases. The throw home is not in time. Wood with a hit first slide has it inside the park. Grand slam home run. He brings the ball in, including himself. They're going crazy here at Nationals Park. It's now 5-4 New York.
15: Nationals Radio Network. Nationals continue to rally. They beat the Mets 9-6. Nationals joining the Diamondbacks as only teams with multiple wins this season in games where they trailed by at least five. Nats beat the Mets on Tuesday. Dodgers and Padres.
2: Freeman swings and hits one high in the air to deep right field. This game is tied. Freddie Freeman with his second home run of the game. And now we got a brand new game, tied at four.
15: And it would ultimately be the Dodgers game, a 5-4 win over the Padres. AM 570, LA Sports. Dodgers have won six of their last seven, and with the win, they move back into first place in the NL West by a half game over those Padres, who have their four-game win streak come to an end. They are now 11-6 in divisional games this season. Down to the final four. Getting underway on Wednesday. That's next. SportsCenter All Night. It's ESPN Radio.
0: The NBA playoffs on ESPN Radio. Wimby and the Spurs storm into OKC and get a Game 1 double overtime win. Now the pressure sits squarely on the Thunder in Game 2 at home. How will they respond? 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
1: 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Chiefs wide receiver Rashee Rice has to serve jail time.

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1: 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College tournament action on the diamond. SEC baseball tournament seeing Vanderbilt, Tennessee, LSU all advancing with wins in their opening games. Ditto for Missouri, which gets its first win in the SEC tournament since 2017. On the big diamond, the big league diamond, White Sox a 2-1 win over the Mariners. Chicago's won 8 of its last 10.
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0: Number 5.
1: Red Sox picking up a win in Kansas City. Jaron Duran going yard for the first time this month. WEEI.
3: Pitch is ripped high and deep down the right field line. If it's fair, it's out of here. It is fair and gone! 3-run homer for Duran. The Red Sox erupt in the ninth, and it is 6-1 in Kansas City.
0: Number 4.
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4: Here's the 1-0, and Marte swings. High drive, left field, game, set, match!
5: Unbelievable. Marte's still working his way towards first base. He is fired up.
0: Number 3.
1: Hitting a big 3, not just reserved for the ballpark. There were a couple in New York as the Knicks staged that massive comeback in game 1 against the Cavs.
6: Brunson gets it at the midcourt line.
7: I think you've got to start trapping him, Dave. Like, he's beating you single-handedly.
6: Going against Harden, behind the back dribble, fires a 3 from the right side. You bet! Jalen Brunson can't be stopped right now. It's a 5-point game with 3.5 to go.
0: Number 2.
1: Back to baseball. Washington rallies to beat the Mets, getting a rarity in the process. Our buddy Dave Jagler on the Nationals Radio Network.
4: Set for McClain. Here's the pitch. Swing a fly ball deep left center field. Chasing back Taylor to the warning track. He will leap. Morabito leaps and it's off his glove. They don't know where it is. This might be an inside the park home run. 3 runs have scored. What a circling the bases. The throw home is not in time. Wood with a head first slide. Has it inside the park. Grand slam home run. He brings them all in, including himself. They're going crazy here at Nationals Park. It's now 5-4 New York.
0: Number 1.
1: We hear the 3-run walk-off that happened in Arizona. That was in the ninth inning. In St. Louis, an extra inning blast to send folks home. Cardinals Radio Network.
8: Montgomery working from the stretch. The pitch to Herrera is hit deep to left field. Herrera has just won it with a walk-off big fly into the Pirates bullpen. And the crowd is going nuts here at Busch Stadium.
1: The fourth of their 4 homers. On Tuesday, there was also the Knicks rally. They win in overtime as well. From about the 8-minute mark of the fourth quarter and through overtime, Donovan Mitchell and James Harden had 3 points, a combined 1-for-10 shooting, missing all 5 3-point attempts. ESPN analyst Kendrick Perkins.
9: Well, one, you got to give a lot of credit to Mike Brown because this new offensive system that he's put in, especially, you know, at the start of the Atlanta series where Carl Anthony Towns is running that point forward, you have so much spacing, right? Mm-hmm. And that allows Jalen Brunson to go to work and get those isolations. And it's hard to send a double team because now they have so much spacing and they have so much shooting on the floor, especially with Carl Anthony Towns. But then they hung their hats on the defensive side of the basketball, right? We give a lot of credit to the Knicks for being a good offensive team, but they've been great this postseason defensively, and I got to tip my hat to them because they've been getting stops when they need to get stops, and they've been hanging their hats on the defensive side.
10: You're down 22, and they can't make a bucket, man. When you're on the right side of it, it feels great, but Cleveland could just – I can't imagine what that feeling is like. When did you think it could happen?
9: Well, the biggest thing is when you're on the road, you want to keep the crowd out of the game. And okay, once we saw the crowd get rowdy and all of a sudden you started to see the energy in the arena and the guys on the floor started to get life – You knew that they had an opportunity to win that basketball game. And all of a sudden, you know, role players, Landry Shamet, yep, they play better at home. And we started to see Mikal Bridges. He got stops. He got timely buckets, hitting big-time threes along with Big Body Brunson, do what he does best, and that's being one of the best closers in the game.
10: They went after Harden, didn't they?
9: Oh, I was waiting on that. Again, when the pressure is on, we watch Harden and the Cleveland Cavaliers fold like clean sheets. And I got to give a lot of blame to Harden and Kenny Atkinson. One, for having Harden on the floor. Like, he was a defensive liability for them all in that fourth quarter.
1: Brunson hitting 7 of 8 shots in the fourth quarter in overtime when defended by James Harden. Harden after the loss.
11: James, where's the team's mentality after a game like this? Obviously, you're going to lose games in the postseason, but to be up so big, so late, how is it harder to flush a game like this?
12: No, we're a super confident team. You know, obviously, we understand. You know, we literally let one slip away, but we got a lot of positives out of this game. You know what I mean? So we just watched them, figure out what we can correct, and put an entire game together.
1: James Harden, 15 points, but he and Donovan Mitchell combined for 3 points, 2 turnovers in the final 12-plus minutes. Harden, 5 of 16 from the floor, 6 turnovers. Cavs, 0-6 this postseason when he has more turnovers than made shots. Overall, Cavs are 2-7 on the road this postseason. Knicks take game 1, game 2 tomorrow. Western Conference tonight, game 2 in OKC. It's Wednesday, May 20th, birthday of Trinity Rodman. Member of the U.S. national team, our team, Evan, Canty, Michelle are up next. Unsportsmanlike. I'm Jay Reynolds, ESPN Radio.
0: All the dunks.
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0: The daggers.
13: Gilgeous Alexander open three. Bang, he got it. And the Thunder have taken the lead.
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0: not only you have the coach as part of the previous regime, but as you mentioned, Evan, a guy who wanted your job and who thinks he's capable of your job. I can imagine that that would certainly birth some workplace tension. And it wasn't just Jason Kidd that got let go. There were several people from basketball ops that they moved from as well. Excuse me. So clearly they are wiping the slate clean. Masai Ujiri is coming in saying, I'm in control. I am going to make sure that the person who's the coach, this arm of our operation, is in lockstep with what we're trying to do. And I don't want there to be any combative nature moving forward.
1: So you want to sign up for some reckless speculation now? You want to play the game?
2: Go for it.
1: Okay. So when Jason Kidd – so remember, Jason Kidd was the head coach of the Nets for a year, like right after being done playing. And then he just peaced out on the Nets to go to the Milwaukee Bucks. I would say that Jason Kidd, when he was the coach of the Bucks for Giannis, was one of the worst coaches in the NBA. I couldn't believe how bad he was.
2: Yeah, he wasn't great.
1: Horrible. Not just bad, horrible. Since then, I would say he's one of the most improved coaches I've seen in the NBA. Like, significantly better. I think the stint around LeBron and the Lakers as an assistant with Frank Vogel served him really, really well. Like, really well. I think he's more than competent as a head coach. His Mavericks record is not as good as you would think. It's 500 record, 205 and 205.
0: That's
1: and missed the playoffs
0: too.
1: Three of the 5 years, because all we think about is Nico Harrison, Luka finals. We don't think, well, they did miss the playoffs outside of that. He was horrific as a coach, and now is a good coach. What you're going to hear, I think, reckless speculation as to could Giannis bring him with him wherever he goes. I don't know about their relationship. I would not want to play for him if I was Giannis based on my first stint, but it's interesting based on now the evolution of Jason Kidd. Are we going to hear him? Orlando's open. You know, I've been saying all along, I think Orlando could be a destination for Giannis if he gets traded. I think this is going to be really interesting now. I think Jason Kidd's name is going to be tied to Giannis, whether it's right or wrong, a lot in terms of speculation.
2: Okay, so give me the Orlando spot.
1: Orlando. But I would hire Billy Donovan if I'm them. I would go Billy Donovan and go all in. And I'd go all in. Because I think Billy Donovan's a better coach than Jason Kidd. That's not a knock on Jason Kidd. The reality of the Dallas Mavericks, though, and you may hear more about this after 7 a.m. Eastern, little tease there. Think about what's happened since they went to the finals. Since they went to the finals against the Celtics a few years ago, Mark Cuban sold the team. Nico Harrison traded Luka. They fired Nico Harrison. They fired now, obviously, Jason Kidd. And CeCe mentioned they're soon to trade, most likely, Kyrie Irving. They voluntarily annihilated their own team for no apparent reason.
0: And somehow luckily stumbled into Cooper Flagg in the midst of all of that.
1: Okay, go there. Does it feel icky? Like, does it feel to you like almost they don't deserve that way out?
0: It feels like one of the luckiest breaks in sports we've seen in a long time. That despite your self-inflicted dysfunction, you landed this guy who's going to be a generational player that you can build around moving forward. And you got Masai Ujiri, one of the best in the business, to build your franchise moving forward. So in the midst of some icky, bad, dysfunctional moves, they've lucked into and made a smart move in the midst. It's very up and down. It's been a roller coaster for them.
1: So is that an attractive job now?
0: Yes. With Cooper Flagg and Masai Ujiri, absolutely.
1: So you'd go, like, if you're a hot free agent coach, you'd tell your agent, please call them.
0: To coach that kid who's young and malleable and also showed me a lot that he can absolutely be a superstar piece that we build around and an architect of a guy who's built a championship, yeah, pick up the phone, agent.
1: Who are you telling off?
0: I don't know.
1: Pick up the phone, eight. But you are in the Western Conference, right? We can't simultaneously say, oh, that's such an attractive job, and say Oklahoma City and San Antonio are, like, invincible at this point. So basically what you guys are saying.
2: But you wouldn't have said that 5 years ago. It literally was three good drafts for both franchises, and they ended up, with Oklahoma City, a trade, and they ended up getting to the point where we think they're going to be perennially 1 and 2. Once we talk about the conference playoffs kicking off, that's how well run those franchises are. But that's how quickly your fortunes can change if you get top of the lottery picks, right? San Antonio, three top of the lottery picks: Steph Castle, Dilla Harper, and Victor Wembanyama. All of a sudden, now you're talking about them having the most unstoppable force in all of basketball, and one of the most dynamic rookies in the league. That's how quickly it happens.
1: Coming up, what if you get a get-out-of-jail-free card and then you decide to give it back? We'll talk about it next. 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

0: How do you survive
1: not
0: that
1: last night.
0: How do you survive that though? When your top two playmakers on your team have no assists in the fourth quarter or overtime and combine to only have two made field goals during that same span.
2: Is this serious?
0: How is that survivable?
2: It's not. That's why they didn't.
0: Okay, so we sit here and we blame Kenny Atkinson, and I believe he deserves some blame. But just because we blame Kenny Atkinson don't mean we let Donovan Mitchell and James Harden skate. They both deserve a level of criticism. Yeah, what you are on the defensive end is a liability. Okay, we understand that. But that don't stop you from offense.
2: Jalen Brunson, perfect example.
0: If you're not providing that dimension, what the hell are you on the court for?
3: Mm-hmm.
0: Let somebody else do it. Yeah. If you don't want to do it, let somebody else do it.
2: Small, is this series over?
3: Yeah.
2: It's wild to ask after one game, but it's over?
3: I want to give Cleveland the requisite respect that they deserve from what we've seen of them so far in these playoffs. But, A, I don't know from a momentum standpoint how you possibly come back from what we saw last night. We already thought that the Knicks were going to win the series and that the Cavs were at a deficit. And, two, Mike Brown told you what they're going to continue to do with James Harden. And I don't know how you stop it. The book is out on James Harden. This is the sixth game in these playoffs when he's had more turnovers than field goals. The Cavs are 0-6 in those games. They're 0-6 in those games. We have the data points to suggest that if New York continues to attack him in this way, that it's going to be advantageous for them. So
2: Wait. When you say you don't know how to stop it, he doesn't have to guard Jalen Brunson.
3: But it seems like Kenny Atkinson is not removing him from that situation. And maybe adjustments will be made going into game two.
0: But listen, based on how the game went last night, Kenny Atkinson should have doubled Jalen Brunson as soon as he came across the timeline every single time. The Knicks through the first three quarters of that game were 4 of 23 from three-point land. I am going to make somebody else beat me.
3: Mm-hmm.
0: Karl Anthony Towns had a miserable game up until that point. Miserable game. Did not play well at all. Had some bonehead plays. I don't know why he wants to engage in these fouls, the offensive foul where he's holding Jared Allen down when Jared Allen commits a flagrant on Josh Hart. So we thought that gets waved off. He does the same thing to Evan Mobley in the fourth quarter. Like, they're just boneheaded plays. We got bad Karl Anthony Towns last night. And the Cavs couldn't take advantage of it by being able to close out that game. Like, if I'm Kenny Atkinson, there is no world that exists where the rest of this series, I'm going to let Jalen Brunson have the kind of airspace that he had, the one-on-one situations with my worst defender on the court. There's no way. Worst defender on the team. There's no way I'm going to allow that to happen moving forward.
2: Nuno, Knicks fan. Your thoughts on what happened last night? Was it Knicks comeback or Cavs collapse?
4: No, this was a complete collapse by the Cavs that was aided and abetted by the fact that the best fourth quarter scorer in the league right now was playing against them. Like Jalen Brunson, if you look at the numbers, I think there's a stat out there that he's had the most fourth quarter points out of in the playoffs, I think out of anyone in the NBA at this point in time in recent history, where like he scored, I think, the second most points in the playoffs since 2021. And like that was his first time in the playoffs. But Canty, to your point about the double teaming, that's where they got a lot of big shots off of that, because they did start sending a double team at Brunson. Remember, he had that like 11-point stretch where he scored.
0: You're right. They did start double teaming him after he got going.
4: Correct.
0: My point is, don't let him get going because those others are not going to play with the same confidence if that lead is still at 22 points.
4: Exactly. No, and listen, I don't know who would want to fire Mike Brown yesterday.
5: We're being too easy on Nuno. I'm not going to lie.
4: That's not something I would ever say.
2: Wait a minute. Pat, are you going to include this next, or you want to get to this for 2 seconds now? I just will produce on the air.
5: You can do it now.
2: Okay. Cam, go ahead, because Cam Pratt has a piece of information by way of text message late last night.
3: Oh.
5: I can't believe it's taken until 7:42 for us to mention this, but at 10:06 yesterday, Nuno texts our group chat, and I'll editorialize for the children out there. Mm-hmm. Knicks have the sense of an urgency of a preseason game. Fire my Brown, I think he meant Mike Brown, and take that bleeping bobblehead off the desk.
4: Okay, let's leave the bobblehead on the desk.
2: We have a Jalen Brunson bobblehead on the desk.
5: By the way, 22 that. Minutes later, what the bleep is Cat doing?
4: Again, another offensive foul, as Canty brought up earlier. Yeah,
5: that's a fair question, actually.
4: He's pulling someone else. Is like pulling a defender's arm and like getting called for an offensive foul. No, but
5: and now he thinks the series is over.
4: I did not. Literally.
2: He does think the series is over.
5: He sure thinks the series
2: is over. And he has every right to feel that way, but he won't say the words.
4: I just don't know.
3: He doesn't want to have the music.
4: You know, Charles Barkley was the only one on that desk last night that said that, like, how do you come back from this? You probably can't come back from this.
2: Well, that was interesting. Barkley did say all losses are not created equal.
0: He's right.
2: But Nuno not saying they're done, Cavs, even though he feels that way, has created a unique alliance. Like, a lot of times in WWE, you see, like, oh, this person's paired with that person. Now these other two people are paired. Pat and Cam are aligned today against Nuno.
1: Because you guys have all said, yeah, we don't know how they come back from this. The series is over. Which Nuno is also saying, but then he's going, no, but the series isn't over. But like, he wants both things to be true.
0: But Pat, it's his team. He can't touch the money.
1: Yeah, but he's saying, I don't know how they possibly come back from this.
0: You can't touch the money and say that it's over, and there's still three more wins to go for the Knicks.
3: Especially,
0: I get exactly what Nuno's
3: saying. Don't say how they can. Their name is street signs prematurely.
0: I don't know. You guys are off base.
2: I'm with Pat. It sounds like Nuno's getting the RK out and celebrating with the drinks for everyone today, Smalls.
3: Well, he should do that anyway, because if you wake up early like we do, but you want to go out, you want to enjoy life, maybe celebrate a Knicks win, but you don't want to feel it the next morning, you need to get yourself some RK Zero Proof. 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

0: 5A don't?
1: Well, teams switch on pick and rolls to limit driving opportunities, right? It's a lot easier to contest a mid-range two or a three-point shot rather than somebody just getting to the paint off a pick and roll. When you send a pick and roll, more times than none, your big is going to be on that point guard or that guard. And he has the matchup to get all the way to the basket. And if you put Jalen Brunson in a pick and roll, for example, and you double him, you're going to get wide open pocket passes to your big, which is going to leave a lot of this stuff on the strong side open. So teams just rather switch that and just play him one-on-one to get a contested two. The problem last night wasn't the fact that they switched. It was the fact that, you know, Jalen Brunson was able to find the right matchup in James Harden, and he was getting inside the paint with uncontested floaters. And that's the difference between a contested two and an uncontested floater or even uncontested layup.
0: Why did the Cavs have to switch Harden onto Brunson then?
1: Yeah, that's a great question. You know, I think in that moment, they didn't feel like, you know, Jalen Brunson was going to get it going. They're up, you know, you figure you're up by 10, 15, 20 points at that point, right? And then at least starts cutting down lower and lower and lower. You know, I think if they look back at the film, they'll probably make a little bit more adjustment. Like I said, probably send two to the basketball, knowing that James Harden's on the island, just so they can get the ball out of Jalen Brunson's hand. But, you know, at the end of the day, you know, you win and lose over some mistakes like that, but you have a chance to redeem yourself because it's just one game, right? The game one is always the fill-out game. And you get to go back to the drawing board, watch film, and see the mistakes that you made. And I'm pretty sure Kenny Atkinson will make, you know, better adjustments as well.
2: Darren, I want to flip over to the Western Conference Finals. When we look back at this series between the Spurs and the Thunder, will game one be the outlier, or would it be the harbinger of what would be to come?
1: No, Chris, I think this game or this series is going to be going to six or seven. You know, this is going to be a you know, like we like to say, like a thug fest. Like it's going to be a battle, you know, every single quarter, because if you really think about it, it did go into double overtime, but it wasn't a lot of easy shots being made. You know, it was a lot of shots like outside of three, like even Wemby shooting the 20 footer, like to, you know, to even put himself in position to win the game. So at this point in this, in the playoffs, it's going to be a lot of defensive, you know, effort on both sides, where it's going to make it a lot harder for guys to get easy baskets. And game one just tells you that it's going to be a long series.
3: Darren, how would you describe what you're seeing from Victor Wembanyama?
1: I mean, it's impressive. I don't think we haven't seen anything like this before. But, you know, everybody wants to talk about his stat line, which is impressive. But, you know, when he came into the season during the offseason, he got with guys like Kevin Garnett. He got with guys like Hakeem Olajuwon. His mindset is not like a normal 22-year-old. And that's the scary part, is that he has more of a mindset of a guy that has won rings before. But he's in one of the best organizations, you know, surrounded by Tim Duncan, Greg Popovich. We all know the imprint that they have, you know, when they were being, you know, part of the league, and then when they were playing for the Spurs as well. But, you know, he fell into the right situation, and he's just taking advantage of it. This kid really wants to win. And you don't, how many times do you see a player get mad that he didn't win the MVP? You know, and he's staring at SGA like, that should have been my trophy. And then he goes out and proves it. So his mindset is through this roof, you know, for a 22-year-old, and it's sky's limit for this kid.
0: Darren, awesome job as always. We really appreciate the insight and the time. Thanks so much for it.
1: Pleasure having you guys. Thank you, guys.
0: Darren Collison always does a good job with us breaking down the NBA there and talking about these two series that are just have been awesome so far. And we keep saying, all right, how is last night or how is tonight going to top last night, right? And, well, last night may have with the Knicks comeback.
2: It did.
0: Right. So how can the grass be greener?
2: It's literally something we didn't see in 30 years.
0: So now how is it going to happen tonight? Now we need game two of Oklahoma City and San Antonio to top last night. The grass has to be greener, like it is when you bring True Green to your home, like I have for years. Of course, True Green is amazing because getting and maintaining a lawn is no small task. 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
3: As families head into summer travel season, there's one thing many people forget to plan for. 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Joining us now is Dr. Peter McCullough with some smart ways to be prepared before summer begins. Doctor, summer is supposed to be relaxing, but travel can come with surprises. 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
4: 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Hello, Michelle Smallman, Chris Canty, Evan Cohen with you. Coming off of just an insane game last night. Knicks beating the Cavs 115-104 in OT. A 22-point comeback by New York against Cleveland. Talk some football now. And joining us, he is starting offensive lineman, former first-round pick for the New Orleans Saints, Cesar Ruiz, joining us here on Unsportsmanlike, presented by Progressive Insurance. All right, I know you're a Jersey guy. Are you a Knicks fan? Did you grow up a Knicks fan? Did you watch this last night, potentially as a Knicks fan?
5: Oh, yeah, absolutely. Absolutely. Absolutely. I love the Knicks. Love everything about the Knicks. So I've been to the Garden a few times, so got really close to people up there, but yeah, I'm a Knicks fan for life, man. So last night was fun. That was fun to watch.
4: Wait, so you played in Michigan. You played in every NFL stadium, basically. Is going to the Garden as a fan still a bigger deal for you than like playing in an NFL stadium, or no?
5: Honestly, it's a different experience. You know, like I'm watching when I'm at the Garden, I'm a spectator. When I'm in an NFL stadium, I'm playing, so I don't really. You know, the environment around you is kind of like, you know, not really a noticeable. But I just will say, it's hard to compare the two. But my first ever Garden experience was special. And I was just like, wow, this is, I see why this is on everybody's bucket list, where everybody wants to come here. So,
6: well, why was it so special?
5: It's the Garden. I mean, come on. I mean, it's the Garden. That's why it was so special. I mean, the fans, they love the team. I mean, the city loves the Knicks. I mean, it's just truly electric in there. It's like imagine going to a Michigan game, a Michigan night game, but 40 plus times a year, and somebody got that same energy no matter who they're playing. It's amazing, man. It's so fun.
6: Is there an environment in the NFL that you think compares?
5: Saints home games. Come on, man.
6: Yeah, I've heard it's a good time.
5: Nothing compares to. Man, nothing is even comparable to the Dome. I think a lot of other players who have played in a bunch of stadiums and have also played in the Dome had the same exact answer.
7: There it is. I mean, listen, Saints home games, I can attest to that. That's a problem. I've played on several teams that have had to go in there, and when who that get rocking, it ends up being a problem for the visiting team. I want to get into your squad, the New Orleans Saints. Obviously,

0: But I cannot sit in the back of like an Uber or something without taking anti-sickness pills.
1: So like, you just
0: rental
1: came
0: car
1: here.
0: Bus,
1: did you get nauseous coming here?
0: No, because I take pills.
2: Wow. Okay.
0: Not in the race car. I won't.
1: No, wait, nobody thought that. Don't worry. But I'm glad you had the clarification. Catherine, what is Elf?
0: What is Elf?
1: Yeah.
0: Oh, crikey. How do you not know this? Elf stands for Eyes, Lips, and Face, and they're one of the biggest cosmetics companies in the world.
1: Oh, that's your sponsor?
0: Yes.
1: Okay, I thought that was like a mentality. I didn't know.
2: No. It's an incredible beauty brand.
1: Oh, yeah. Not bad. Okay.
0: But it's also a mentality because they believe in empowering legendary females, and they believe in that there's no barriers that exist, really. They're only in your head, which is why they are on board and partnering with us for doing this crazy double feat.
3: All right, so Catherine, I'm all in now. I got to know this because you did an Ironman. You're attempting to do the double. where would the double rank when it comes to your athletic career, your accomplishments?
0: Oh, God, it's P1 by like a million percent.
3: Really?
0: It's a big deal.
3: you would put that over the Ironman.
0: Oh, gosh, yeah. Yeah.
1: 100%. No. I'm sorry.
2: No, because this would be historic. A lot of people have done
3: an
2: Ironman.
3: You swim a couple miles. You bike, 100 miles?
1: No, here's
2: this
1: why.
2: This is history we're talking
1: we're
2: going to
1: fight about Catherine's accomplishments in front of Catherine. Here's why Cece's right. Catherine is a legendary driver. That is her profession. She is elite. This is what she does on a day-to-day basis. She decided to just do something she doesn't do that is impossible for humans to do. That, I feel like, should be above.
0: 100%.
1: Do you know what I'm saying? That's
0: right.
1: Why I would say the Ironman
3: is incredible.
1: It, because you've trained your whole life for this. On the driving part of it. No,
0: yeah, but I feel like this
1: driver? Just a motion sickness driver that happens to do the double?
2: If she was doing one or the other, right? Like, that's what you've trained your entire life for. To do both of them would be an historic feat.
0: Yes. I think that this is a lot harder from a myriad of different angles than just deciding to do an Ironman. Hundreds of thousands of people decide to do an Ironman. I did it like 3 months out, and my friend Cara said, do you want to do it? And I'm like, yeah, sure. Because it was training for racing.
3: Months?
0: But
3: you want to train for 3 months?
0: But it's training for racing, right? Like, I was no good in the Ironman. Like, I finished respectively, but for this...
1: You're the most humble human being.
2: She's a professional athlete.
3: No. How long did you train to run a marathon?
2: You have no idea, Catherine.
3: It was longer than 3 months.
2: I still have not run really to this day. I am traumatized by the marathon.
1: Wait, Catherine.
0: I would not do another
1: one. Watch this. Ready? Mm-hmm. Cece, how many years did you play in the NFL?
3: 11 years.
1: Did you win a Super Bowl?
3: Yes.
1: Could you run an Iron? Could you participate in an Ironman?
3: No.
2: Yes, you could.
3: No, I couldn't.
2: Rubbish.
3: No, I couldn't.
2: Rubbish.
1: No rubbish.
3: I could not do it.
1: Even at your peak of athleticism.
3: I can't run a mile if there's not a check at the end of it. I'm just being straight up with you, Kat. I am impressed by athletes that can push themselves beyond those physical boundaries that we all put in our minds.
1: With 3 months prep.
3: Like
2: 3 months prep.
1: Oh, yeah, you want to do it?
3: Everything in your being to tell you to stop, and yet you don't stop, that is incredible to me.
0: I think it's a wiring issue, maybe.
3: It is. It's a wiring issue for me. I admit it 100%. But what's interesting to me is that you feel that more in the car attempting to do the double than you do with an Ironman.
0: Yeah, because the double is like this big, shiny, elite thing that I'm only the sixth person to try, right? Like, it's really hard to do and to complete. And so many things need to go in our favor. To do the Ironman, like, you're not worried about what time you finish in or, you know, it's just a do it to say you've done it, and it's a cool thing to have done, not competitively. I had no idea. Like, I was going to be competitive, or I didn't even post my time, I think, on social media because I was like, nope.
1: Nope. Can you give us, by definition, by criteria, what is the Ironman? What's the Coca-Cola race? What's the Coca-Cola 600 and Indy 500? Exact definition of each of them. How many laps? Obviously, 600 and 500, I would assume, for that, obviously.
0: Miles, not laps.
1: Miles, not laps, excuse me. And then the Ironman would be what exactly?
0: I think we're focusing way too much on the Ironman that I did for fun like 5 years ago.
1: We're so impressed with what you've done that it's amazing to now add this unbelievable thing to it. What's the thing that gets you most excited about the double? What's the thing that gets you the most nervous about it?
0: I think the most excited, I think, is thinking about getting out of the car after you've completed the Charlotte 600 and thinking about the just physical exhaustion and the mental, like, relief and, I don't know, just thinking that you've accomplished something that not many people have even had the opportunity to do.
1: That's amazing.
0: And, yeah, obviously worried about all of the things that are in my control more than out of my control. Obviously, the weather has to play ball because if it rains for the first one, it gets delayed. You can't make it to the second on time. But then, you know, what happens if you get taken out of one of the races by another driver? What happens if you make a mistake? Like, my focus is on making as few mistakes as possible, because over the course of 1,100 miles, it's going to happen, right? Hopefully they're minimal enough. But then there's also a fine line between being conservative and not too conservative. So you have to push, but, like, do you push to 99%? Do you push to 98%? Like, what is the mindset here? And Indy for the 500 is our main primary goal because it's the first one that comes along too. Yeah. It's the Indy 500. It's the biggest sporting event in the world. You know, there's 300,000+ people there. So, like, do I go all out in Indy and try and get the best result there possible and survive Charlotte? No, because Charlotte is also the one that I'm least experienced in. So there's, like, this mental...
1: That's a good one about winning, right?
3: Absolutely, absolutely. Catherine, I want to ask you, because it's just you in the car with both races, but you've got a team of people around you. What role will they play on race day when it comes to trying to accomplish this feat?
0: Well, so we've had to coordinate two or three teams of people, right? So we have the IndyCar team, we have my team, and then we have the NASCAR team. And so my team are doing all the logistics and the organization and trying to put it all together and coordinating with both, because, you know, there has to be some allowances made for me going to Charlotte. So they're going to have my helmet ready at driver intros, and the car is going to be staged, and I'm not going to have time to speak to my engineers and debrief and do all those things. So we're going to have to do all of that on the fly. So everybody's coordinating with everybody else. And I'm such a control freak that I'm like, it's okay, just tell me where I need to be, when I need to be there, and I'll do what I'm told. And about 2 hours later, I was like, so how are we getting to the helicopter? And so now they're just telling me all the things.
1: Well, we are rooting for you. This is amazing. You're an amazing person and with an amazing accomplishment on the horizon here. The double coming up this weekend. Indy, Charlotte, Catherine Legg, unbelievable story and unbelievable. You know what? As you said, being one of six is an amazing accomplishment in itself. And we're excited for you to do this safely, happily this weekend. So congratulations in advance. And of course, Smalls, we can celebrate maybe on Sunday night or Monday with a little RK.
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2: 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Doctor, summer is supposed to be relaxing, but travel can come with surprises. 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
18: As expected, the heavily favored New York Knicks take Game 1 from the Cleveland Cavaliers. 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
3: Storming back in the largest playoff comeback win since 1970.
23: You open the floor up a little bit, just takes the right guys shooting basketball and crowd that we have. Anything can happen. Anything can happen.
3: Shot clock at two. Bridges sees it, puts up a three right side, and it hits it.
23: Anything can happen.
3: Shamit puts it up, and it falls. It hit the rim twice. It dropped in to tie it up.
23: Anything can happen.
3: Middle of the lane, floater. Of course, Brunson again.
23: We don't want to give up ever.

0: locked into the double with only 39 cars in the Coca-Cola 600 field. What was your immediate reaction when you saw the entry list and you kind of knew that this was really happening?
1: I think we were anticipating it. We've been texting and emailing with the folks at NASCAR. Has anybody else entered? Like, where are we? How easy is it going to make it for us? Indy was the same. 33 cars entered, so there was less pressure for qualifying to, you know, stay flat through understeer or what have you. So I've been very fortunate from that standpoint, and it's taken away a lot of the anxiety that you may have, like, what happens if there's something wrong, or what happens if we miss the plane? You know that you're there.
2: So for those who are not all the way locked in, the double is the Indy 500 and the Coca-Cola 600. What kind of grind is it to do both of those races?
1: I don't think that even the people who have done it can, like, conceptualize the enormity of it, right? Like, the Indy 500 in itself is a huge feat. Not many people get the opportunity to complete at the pinnacle of open wheel motorsport in North America. The same can be said for the Coke 600 in Charlotte. Not many people get the opportunity to be a part of the NASCAR Cup Series and do one of their flagship races. It's the biggest day in motorsport. It's also the most grueling day in motorsport, whichever race you do. To put them both together and do them in the same day with a lot of coordination on logistics and everything else as well is kind of crazy, if I'm honest. Like, if you look at it, you're up super early, you do all the pageantry around the Indy 500, you do the race, and then you fly to a different state and do another 600 miles. It's the equivalent of driving from New York to Daytona, but you're doing it at an average of 200 and something miles an hour.
0: Oh, my God. And you have, as we're talking with Catherine Legg, who's attempting to become the first woman to complete the double. That'll be the Indy 500 and the Coca-Cola 600. Catherine, have a ton of open wheel experience. I mean, the Indy 500 is not going to be anything new for you in terms of actually operating, you know, the vehicle here. But what have you worked on the most to try to improve on the most, to try to give yourself a chance at the best finish?
1: So there's nuances that are involved in this, right? Like, I'm not full-time in either series. I have not been racing either car all year. So my recent reflex experience is kind of not at the same level that the rest of the fields are at. And especially on the NASCAR side, this will only be my third ever Cup oval race. So I think having a week of practice in the IndyCar series leading up to the Indy 500 has helped me feel more back at home, more comfortable. It'll be my fifth Indy 500. But on the NASCAR side, I'm studying hard and I'm in the sim and trying to make that feel more second nature to me. The driving itself is not the thing that I'm most focused on. I think it's the nuances, you know, watching old races, watching in-car video, making sure that I know that I'm not making any mistakes when it comes to what happens under caution, what I do under this particular rule, how the tires degrade, all the kind of auxiliary stuff outside of doing it, because obviously they're very different series. It's almost like two different sports in a way. And they do not relate to each other in any way, shape, or form, apart from they're both hot and brutal. And I'm very physical and will take it out of me.
0: Catherine, best of luck, best of health this weekend. We appreciate the time. We know your training must be crazy getting ready. We're going to be rooting for you. You have two new fans up here in Bristol and down in Atlanta. Thank you for the time.
1: Thank you very much. Say hello to Atlanta for me. It's my hometown.
0: There we go. David, you got that.
2: Thank
0: you, Catherine. We're going to get back to the NBA when we come back. We want to hear from you. 888-SAY-ESPN. That's 888-729-3776. Knicks and Cavs, your thoughts on the collapse or the comeback on ESPN Radio and the ESPN app.
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15: Oh, that's going to change the game, too. Shai Gilgeous-Alexander is not going to wait for the game to come to him. He's not going to try to get teammates involved. Things going to change in game two because Shai knows, all right, I'm about to play the most important playoff game. I'm about to play my young NBA career.
14: I agree.
15: Because my team is down 0-1, and it looked like that with a guy that wants what we have. Not just an MVP trophy, but a championship in the NBA. And when Victor Wembanyama put on that historic performance, a guy who has been historic himself. Only Michael Jordan in the last 40 years had four different seasons averaging at least 30 points a game. That's what Shai Gilgeous-Alexander has been able to do. Game two, knowing what's at stake after losing game one, oh, it's going to change. He's not going to wait for the game. He's going to bring the game to him. He's going to bring himself to the game because for the first time in a long time, Shai Gilgeous-Alexander, that is absolutely necessary based on what we saw from the San Antonio Spurs and Victor Wembanyama in game one. As expected, the heavily favored New York Knicks take game one from the Cleveland Cavaliers. We'll react to that. Plus, what does Victor Wembanyama have in store for us in game two after what he did in game one? It's the Wednesday Groove-a-thon edition of Freddie and Harry with me and Harry Douglas, 3 p.m. Eastern time on the mighty ESPN Radio and ESPN Plus.
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0: Ramona Shelburne is here. Is there only one game ball? 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
0: There's enough game balls. Like, hey, Rui, here's one for you. Luka, here's one for you. LeBron, here's one for you. 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
15: As expected, the heavily favored New York Knicks take game one from the Cleveland Cavaliers. 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Plus, what does Victor Wembanyama have in store for us in game two after what he did in game one? 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
15: Oh, that's going to change the game, too. Shai Gilgeous-Alexander is not going to wait for the game to come to him. He's not going to try to get teammates involved. Things going to change in game two, because Shai knows, all right, I'm about to play the most important playoff game. I'm about to play my young NBA career.
29: I agree.
15: Because my team is down 0-1, and it looked like that with a guy that wants what we have. Not just an MVP trophy, but a championship in the NBA. And when Victor Wembanyama put on that historic performance, a guy who has been historic himself. Only Michael Jordan in the last 40 years had four different seasons averaging at least 30 points a game. That's what Shai Gilgeous-Alexander has been able to do. Game two, knowing what's at stake after losing game one, oh, it's going to change. He's not going to wait for the game. He's going to bring the game to him. He's going to bring himself to the game, because for the first time in a long time, Shai Gilgeous-Alexander, that is absolutely necessary based on what we saw from the San Antonio Spurs and Victor Wembanyama in game one.
30: Okay, I have to tell you. I was just looking on eBay, where I go for all kinds of things I love, and there it was.
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0: Well, so that's the thing. Minnesota's had a Super Bowl before. It was back in the Metrodome. It was Washington and Buffalo. Shout out Mark Rippon and the 91 Washington squad. I don't think it opens the door to a Super Bowl necessarily. I mean, to me, though, like new state, like Highmark, the new Highmark in Buffalo, to me, you build a new stadium with the eye of hosting a Super Bowl, and that's an open-air stadium. They took a risk with that. They're going to protect the fans, but not the field. And we know what Buffalo can be in February. So I don't know. Minnesota hosting another one.
1: They hosted a Super Bowl in 2018 as well. So they've hosted one at their new stadium, too.
0: Yeah, Pats and Eagles. I like Minnesota in the summertime. I feel like some of these cold-weather cities getting to host a warm-weather event like the draft. I know it's not the summer, but it's still warmer. I'm all for it. I like it.
2: Well, Minnesota doesn't need the Super Bowl because in August, they'll be hosting SummerSlam, which you can find on ESPN.
0: Oh, yeah.
2: Streaming Oos anywhere you need.
0: Stream it Oos on the ESPN.
1: Brock Lesnar just returned, right?
2: Brock Lesnar's returning.
1: It's cooking some things up, I saw.
2: Might be his home going. His final match might be in Minnesota, his hometown.
0: Minnesota legend. I wonder, okay.
2: Minneapolis, Minnesota is a huge wrestling stronghold.
0: Yeah.
2: Ric Flair came up out of Minneapolis.
0: I didn't know that. But isn't he from the South, though?
2: So he was born in Tennessee. He was part of this, like, really weird, like, people were kidnapping kids and, like, putting them up for adoption. He was, like, a kid who was part of that. And then he went up to Edina.
0: I feel like we're glossing over the main story. What?
2: Yeah, there was a thing. There was a big scandal back in the 60s or whenever he was born. People were, like, sort of, and so he was, like, sold to. It's very weird story.
0: All right, we might have more. Man, we're running out of time. 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
2: We haven't even gotten to Black Randy's.
0: Jason Kidd, we haven't gotten into Black Randy's yet. Jason Kidd let go by the Mavs. How much of that has to do with that failed Luka Doncic trade? We'll jump in on it. He's David Dennis Jr. I'm Randy Scott. 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

0: 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Thanks for finding us however you found us. We are David Dennis Jr. and Randy Scott. ESPN Radio is presented by Progressive Insurance. 888-SAY-ESPN is the phone number. Jason Kidd, amidst, maybe it's a news dump by the Mavericks, but Masai Ujiri is putting his fingerprints on this franchise already. Jason Kidd relieved of his duties as head coach, and the official wording, both sides mutually agreeing to part ways. It ends Kidd's five-season tenure as head coach. He did take the Mavs to the NBA Finals. They lost to the Boston Celtics, but the move comes under new team president Masai Ujiri, who recently was brought on, given full authority by Mavericks governor Patrick Dumont to reshape the basketball side of the organization. And it's hard not to look at this as sort of getting rid of all or most, if not all, of the vestiges of those in charge when they traded Luka.
1: You got to get the stank off. That's pretty much what this what this feels like. You got to get that stank off of the Luka trade, and Jason Kidd was part of it. But also, I'm not sure if Jason Kidd wants to be or is the right guy to be part of a, or what could be a rebuild. Like, I think Dallas is going to come off of Kyrie Irving. They're going to listen to trades for him, and this is going to be a rebuilding team. And Jason Kidd, I'm not sure is the guy for that job. I think he's a better coach when you have a team that is trying to make a playoff run, that has the pieces. Like, he was a great coach for Dallas to make the finals with. He's not a guy that you're going to start from scratch with.
0: I was never in the same camp as those who said that Jason Kidd was caught unaware by the Luka Doncic trade. I think the more time that's passed since that trade, the more we've realized there were several people who knew. Yeah. There were several people around the league who were made aware. Yeah, the Mavericks didn't do due diligence in terms of shopping that trade and getting competing offers. They just kind of went with the Lakers and that was it. But I'm of the mindset that Jason Kidd knew. There was a tremendous tweet last night. I'm going to go ahead and try to find while we play this Kendrick Perkins piece. So Perk was on the 1 a.m. SportsCenter reacting to the Jason Kidd firing.
2: Well, this was way past due. This relationship had been run this course. J. Kidd wanted out of Dallas last year once they traded Luka. He's not a coach that's with the rebuilding. He's a coach that wants to win championships. And so when you think about where they're headed, they traded Anthony Davis. Yes, he done an outstanding job for us building up and putting Cooper Flagg in the right position. But J. Kidd is a coach that wants to win now. He is not looking in the near future or looking down the line 5 or 6 years from now. And so he wanted to go his own separate ways, and rightfully so. And I'm going to say this. J. Kidd is just the first domino to fall. I wouldn't be surprised in the next 2 to 3 weeks if we see some more movement in that Mavericks organization for as a guy named Kyrie Irving.
0: So that's okay. That's an interesting little nugget from Perk. This is the tweet that I want to read. It's from Henry Abbott at True Hoop. And it's the tone of it is interesting. He goes, I covered Jason Kidd when he played for the Nets. I know one of his childhood friends. I've been to his house, met his kids, then wife, and Pilates instructor, and I have insight from many people who worked with him in his coaching years. This is a great firing. Like, it's set up as like a massive, it's set up as a massive defense of J. Kidd. It's set up as like a, he's going to land on his feet. Any other team would be lucky to have him. It wasn't his fault for Luka Doncic. Any of that stuff. It's just it's putting a hat on a hat. It is just double stamping this firing of a guy who's in the Basketball Hall of Fame, Jason Kidd.
1: Yeah, he is. And Ujiri, for that guy to come in as a GM for this, you had to believe that this was part of the conversation. They gave him coming in, what are we going to do with J. Kidd? And he has a vision, and he's going to see this thing through. And I like the idea of this Mavs team go like starting from scratch. This is Cooper Flagg's team. Be patient. Let the Wimbian thing play out as much as you possibly can and try to win a championship in 4 to 5 years. Like, I think that is where this Mavericks team is going to be.
0: I think it's where I think it's their only roadmap. Things get really, looking at this Western Conference Finals, I think is it's truth serum. It really is. It is dragging the rest of the West into the mirror and making them look at their roster, making them look at themselves and say, how close are you really? You know what I mean? How many pieces away are you from being in a battle with one of these two teams for a right to even go to the NBA Finals?
1: Yeah, it's got to be, you got to have a guy who's 17 or 18, 19 years old, to feel like you could beat Wimby. Because, like, by that time, maybe Wimby be, like, things will happen. Yeah. I mean, there's going to be a decade of this. Cooper Flagg's still going to be 28 years old.
0: Yeah. You got to, I mean, yeah, Cooper Flagg's going to be 28. I mean, you got a 20-year-old Harper, a 21-year-old Castle, and a 22-year-old Wimby. The only thing that's going to get in the way is the salary cap. It really is. And by then, the cap's just going to keep going up. The slow build with the NFL music can only mean one thing. David Dennis Jr. and I, Randy Scott, we are done. We're going to step aside for the Rich Eisen Show. This has been ESPN Radio and the ESPN app.
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12: As expected, the heavily favored New York Knicks take game one from the Cleveland Cavaliers. We'll react to that. Plus, what does Victor Wembanyama have in store for us in game two after what he did in game one? 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
1: Hit it.
4: This is my
0: power rankings. 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There's more than 10 games on here, I'm not going to lie. Certainly when you start with 10, dude, number 10 on the list, everybody, is when the Bucs and Falcons play each other twice.
1: Ooh.
0: I don't care which one.
1: Really?
0: Oh, yes.
1: Bucs.
0: I got to give some love to the NFC South, guys.
1: I mean, you don't have to.
0: Why? I got to give some love to it. Because we all know, I mean, Baker quotes... it's tweeted out on January 20th after Stefanski got hired by Atlanta. Quote, still waiting on a text call from him after I got shipped off like a piece of garbage. Can't wait to see you twice a year, coach.
5: I said two.
0: How about that? How about that? So Baker versus Atlanta and Stefanski. Kind of dig it.
1: That's fun.
0: Number nine on the list. Week 3, Monday Night Football, Eagles at Bears. Don't forget what the Bears did in Philadelphia last year, day after Thanksgiving. They punked the Eagles.
1: Yeah, that was awesome.
0: In their house. Punked them. So what happens week 3? Okay? And we just play the win-loss game for the Philadelphia Eagles. They're home for Washington. They're at Tennessee. And then they've got this game in Chicago. Here we go. Chicago starting off at Carolina, home for Minnesota, then this one. It's going to be big. It's going to be a marker for either one of these teams. Number 8. Week 18, I have no idea if this is going to be Aaron Rodgers' last regular season game of his career, last game of his career. I do not know. But Steelers at Ravens may be for the entire AFC North shooting match, and I can't wait for it. This is a Week 18 game, Steelers at Ravens. I didn't choose the Ravens at Steelers. I chose this one. Because it could be for all of the Rodgers marbles, all of the AFC North marbles, number 7. Week 6, Monday Night Football. It's Micah's old team coming back to Green Bay. It's Rashawn Gary coming back to Green Bay. Kenny Clark coming back to Green Bay. Will Micah be healthy? Maybe this is one of those games where he'll be back. Maybe he comes back just for it. I don't know. But Cowboys, Packers, old school stuff. Week 6, Monday Night Football, 7th on the list. Number 6 on the list is Seattle at San Francisco, and I'm choosing Week 12 because the Thanksgiving lineup is so loaded with 5 games before the weekend that you're wondering what's left on the schedule. And if Week 12 is just one big stinking on ice for the rest of us to sit there on Sunday because the league loaded up everything at the beginning of the week, this is a big game. Another one is Ravens at Houston. So those are big Sunday games. This one in particular, Seattle at San Francisco. Last time this happened, the one seed was on the line, and Seattle punked the 49ers. So that's a big one. Number 5 on the list, Ravens at Bills, Week 8, right there in the middle of the season. Lamar at Josh Allen. Let's go.
1: Yeah.
0: Fun. Fun stuff. I can't wait to see it.
2: Under Pressure Bowl, Brockman.
0: Say that again?
2: The Under Pressure Bowl.
0: Oh, that's a good one.
3: Oh, that's a Sunday, 1 o'clock.
0: Yeah, Bills are coming off of a bye in that regard as
3: nice.
0: Well. Number 4, I put this one here just because, again, it's a Super Bowl rematch. I already said earlier that I was disappointed it's not Bears at Seattle. But it is the opening Thursday night. Banner raised. 12's going crazy. It could be A.J. Brown's first game as a Patriot. Drake May there. Let's go. Can't wait. Week 1. Number 3 on the list is, I think, the better game. And it's in Australia. I think, you know, San Francisco and the Rams. Let's go. NFC West football. This could be one of, I mean, this is a big one for the Rams because this is their home game against San Francisco. Or, as San Francisco might point out, they lost a home game because it's not being played in SoFi. Number 2 on this list, I don't care if it's a cop out or not. I can't choose one for the entirety of this thing.
1: Come on. Pick one.
0: If I had to pick one, it's Chiefs-Bills. If I had to pick one, it's Chiefs-Bills. But Packers, Rams, Bears, Lions, Eagles, Cowboys, Chiefs, Bills, Broncos, Steelers.
1: Eagles, Cowboys.
0: With all due respect to everyone else, if everybody's healthy, these are massive games. Massive. But the number one is the Christmas games. The Christmas slate games.
1: All of them?
0: How can you? Packers, Bears, Buffalo, Denver, Rams, Seattle. Last time the Rams were in Seattle, we all know what happened. Mm. The two-point conversion, all that craziness.
1: Yeah.
0: That's going to be nuts. Christmas. Unbelievable, that triple header. And those are my power rankings of the NFL schedule brought to you by SoFi. Get your money right. Back for hour two and Tim Legler on the NBA playoffs.
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12: As families head into summer travel season, there's one thing many people forget to plan for. 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Joining us now is Dr. Peter McCullough with some smart ways to be prepared before summer begins. Doctor, summer is supposed to be relaxing, but travel can come with surprises. So why is summer a time when families should think ahead medically?
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0: he has taken a lot of heat this season because of all the draft picks that New York gave up in order to acquire him. But this is why you go get him, a guy that can play defense on the opposite end. But then when you need him to come up clutch and score 18 points in the game one and hit two huge threes in the fourth quarter, he's able to do it.
1: No doubt about it. So we played the blame game, but you played a collapse or comeback game. Was it a Knicks comeback or a Cavaliers collapse?
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1: Did the Cavaliers collapse or did the Knicks come back? 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
2: 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Now the pressure sits squarely on the Thunder in Game 2 at home. 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
14: 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Joining us now is Dr. Peter McCullough with some smart ways to be prepared before summer begins. Doctor, summer is supposed to be relaxing, but travel can come with surprises. 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

0: I said, you were drying off your booty, and then you get out, and all of a sudden, wait a minute. I thought the Knicks were getting their booty kicked. Oh, God help us all. But to his point, though, that 22-point lead disappeared like that. It's one thing that you're down by 22 in the first half or maybe the third quarter, because the Knicks have more 20-point comebacks, four in the last two postseasons. The rest of the NBA has four combined of teams that made the playoffs. We've seen this before the Knicks. But when they were down to the Boston Celtics, they had a lot of runway to try to run them down, and they did it twice in that series last year in Eastern Conference semifinals. To your point, in terms of drying up your booty watch involving you and Ronell, and to Ronell's point, all of a sudden, this went from 22-point deficit, and then you looked up. It was a 5-point deficit, and it seemed like it happened in a blink of an eye for the New York Knicks against the Cleveland Cavaliers.
1: Now some of that doing is on Kenny Atkinson, and also the way the offense stalled out and the lack of defense by James Harden. But I'm also going to give a lot of credit to the New York Knicks and their organization, Freddie.
0: No doubt.
1: You have to make shots to be able to come back from 22 down with under 8 minutes to go in the fourth quarter. Jalen Brunson, OG Anunoby driving to the lane, Landry Shamet, if you stay ready, you don't have to get ready. Johnny on the spot, Mikal Bridges. All these guys have to be ready for those moments in order for that comeback to happen. Now, Jalen Brunson was the bus driver
0: and
1: an energy flamethrower that started and jumped everything off. But all the other guys just followed suit. And great job by Mike Brown saying, let me take out Josh Hart, put in Landry Shamet, another guy, and he came in and hit three threes. That were huge.
0: Billy in Baltimore at 888-729-3776. Billy in Baltimore, was it a Cavs collapse or a Knicks comeback in game one last night at the Eastern Conference Finals?
2: Well, it was a little bit of both. But watching that game last night, I'm 57 years old, and it took me back. And it took me back so far that I got chills when they was playing. Because Brunson did to Harden what my mama used to do to me when I messed up in school. I get home and she would undress me and put that belt to ass. And that's what Brunson did to Harden. And then, needless to say, after she do it, my daddy would do it, then my grandma would do it. And that's what the whole team did to Harden last night.
1: He's not lying.
3: Oh, Billy.
0: I'm here for you.
1: Friends.
0: Oh, my God. I hate all you people right now in all the good ways. Max in O-H-I-O. Max, what is a Cavs collapse or a Knicks comeback last night in game one of the Eastern Conference Finals, my friend?
4: Therapy. Just therapy. That's what I need, fellas. That's what I need. This is awful. It was a Cavs collapse. I mean, you can't even come up with anything any different. Harry, I've been listening to these commercials. You need to run one of those 5-hour energies down to that bench. Give it to Kenny Atkinson. Spike that thing with something else too. And we got my man in Arkansas scratching his head. Kenny Atkinson scratching something else on that sideline. This is ridiculous. I mean, this has been going on for 15 games, and last night was one of them that you sit there and watch that, and you got to give the Knicks credit for making shots. But when it comes right down to it, the Cavs opened the door by collapsing, letting the Knicks come in. And, you know, James Harden's going to catch a lot. And as a season ticket holder for all these years, it wasn't like we were ultra excited, but it was opportunity. The franchise has spent some money. We bring him in. Okay, we're fired up about it. Doesn't look so good. We get to an Eastern Conference Finals. He can't guard anyone. It's not even that he used to not want to. Now he can't. I mean, there's a big difference now. They've got to make a situation to think if it's a 6-7 minutes left in the game and this is crunch time, he can't score the points right now to make up the difference for what he's given up at the other end of the floor. Jalen Brunson's too good. And
1: Max,
4: it's got to that point. But man, I need more time than this. I appreciate you guys.
0: Max, hold on real quick. Max,
4: this one out.
0: Max, hold on real quick. You said you're a season ticket holder. And of course, HD's got 5-hour energy on ESPN Plus, so he
1: cotton
0: has
1: candy too.
0: He has cotton candy for you. What can your team do to get past this? As a season ticket holder, lifelong Cavaliers fan, I know last night I went through this last year, the Knicks in Game One, having that lead and collapse against the Indiana Pacers. They didn't recover from that. How does your team recover from this?
4: I mean, it comes back down to it. I mean, Evan Mobley is a guy to me that they've got to count on, and also then being able to have Donovan Mitchell. It's a Donovan Mitchell, Evan Mobley team. That's really what it comes down to. That offense has to run through those two. That's what it comes down to. And the other thing I'd love to see Kenny Atkinson do is get Max Strus involved in those minutes in the fourth quarter completely. We've got to be able to do it. One simple thing, don't turn the ball over, Harry. Mm-hmm. That's what it comes down to.
1: No doubt. Love it.
0: Yeah, absolutely. All points he raised were on point that we didn't see from Kenny Atkinson. He's right about Max Strus, a guy who's been in the NBA Finals, who has that experience that he could share with everybody else. Evan Mobley, we saw at times he was that defensive goaltender, and whatever's compromising Donovan Mitchell, there's no way down the stretch that he does not touch the basketball. And people get on Donovan Mitchell, you got to be more demonstrative. Well, Donovan Mitchell's not calling the plays. Donovan Mitchell's not a quarterback in the NFL where he can audible the line of scrimmage. And if he was compromised with the ankle, then there's a way to get around that by A, using a timeout, or B, bringing Dennis Schroeder in. And like you said, HD, get Donovan Mitchell on the bench to see the exact extent of the injury.
1: Like, what can he do? What can he do? How is he feeling?
0: And go from there.
1: Here's something else that dawned on me, Freddie, because my brother was with the New York Knicks when Kenny Atkinson was an assistant coach.
0: Okay.
1: If there's anybody who understands Madison Square Garden and that energy,
0: it should be Kenny Atkinson. Yeah.
1: When you hurt that crowd involved like they were at the start of that comeback, you of anyone should know to go ahead and get that timeout started. You've been there as an assistant coach. You know what that building is like.
0: Yeah, and by that time, it was too late. But remember this. They were a Sam Merrill three-point shot rimming out from having that collapse not happen to the Cleveland Cavaliers. That's how razor-thin that game turned out to be. That should have never gotten there. After blowing a 22-point lead in regulation, and they lose that game in overtime. Only scored 3 points in overtime.
1: But that's the importance. The importance of putting it in and making sure that you score that basket. The importance.
0: Yeah. So where did exactly the Kenny Atkinson go wrong in that collapse of the Cleveland Cavaliers? I got 1, 2, 3, 4, 5 calamities. How that all happened, that comes to you in the Groove-a-thon Wednesday edition of Freddie and Harry on ESPN Radio, the ESPN app, and ESPN Plus. Before we get to that, Harry has a little of this word from PayPal.
1: The schedule dropped and it's time to settle up. 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

0: It is the Wednesday Groove-Thon known as Freddie and Harry. Thank you very much. He's Harry Douglas. I'm Freddie Coleman, presented by Progressive Insurance. Just a little bit on Sirius XM Channel 80, as well as tune in. Always tell that smart speaker to play ESPN Radio. And don't forget about us on ESPN Plus. And I do feel bad when coaches have those less than stellar moments, like Kenny Atkinson to the Cleveland Cavaliers. A lot of blame coming his way last night, having a 22-point lead disappear in Game 1 versus the Knicks, and he held on to those four timeouts that he explained thusly.
1: Yeah, well, I like to hold my timeouts. I mean, I didn't want to have one timeout at the end of the game. One or two-point game, I try to hold them.
0: And many people criticized him thusly, strongly, after he had that explanation why he did not use a timeout when he had a couple opportunities and a 22-point lead disappeared, and so did a Game 1 victory. Well, let's talk to a man who played in the NBA and also was a head coach in the NBA. He is Sam Mitchell. Does a great job for part of Sirius XM NBA. Hit him on the socials at Sam Mitchell NBA. Sam, you've been around this game for more than a minute. Based on what you saw last night, how did it completely go wrong in the fourth quarter for Kenny Atkinson as a head coach?
2: Well, guys, first thing, look, first of all, I listen to you guys' show all the time.
0: Thank you, brother.
2: And love you guys, man. I'm a Georgia boy, so, you know, I love you guys' show. But, look, there's a lot of things Coach Atkinson going to go back and kick himself about. You know, the timeouts are one thing. And as a coach, I understand you always want to have a timeout or so in your back pocket, especially today with the ability to challenge calls. The number one thing that I didn't understand is I don't like switching everything. Mm-hmm. And once you realize that they were attacking James Harden, don't you have a guy named Keon Doolin that you brought from Sacramento who could knock down threes and play defense? Look, you got a 22-point lead. If James Harden is getting exploited, you take him out the game and you say, look, James, I'm going to give you a blow. Then next, guys, what I don't understand, okay, the Knicks can score the way they did, but the Cleveland Cavaliers stopped scoring. And correct me if I'm wrong, don't they have a guy on their team named Donovan Mitchell that go get buckets all the time?
3: Mm-hmm. Hello.
2: And he barely touched the ball. So, again, this was a bad loss. And, guys, this is the type of loss that the Knicks had last year against Indiana that you cannot recover from. Guys, I don't care who you are, how mentally tough you are. It's hard to recover from a playoff game, Eastern Conference Finals, on the road, 22-point lead with 7 minutes to go. I don't know if they can recover from that.
3: Coach, I think something else. I want to go a little deeper into it because watching Oklahoma City and the San Antonio Spurs play the previous night and the energy, the effort that was exerted every single time to fight through screens and understand that every single defensive possession was key to probably was going to win that ball game, and to see the Cleveland Cavaliers just be so nonchalant, hey, don't worry about it, guys. We're just going to switch and not fight through it. Like, talk us through it as a head coach, what you would say to your players coming to the sidelines, because I know you probably would have called a timeout, about not switching and fighting through those screens to make sure that they didn't get to the Jalen Brunson and the James Harden matchup.
2: Guys, I agree with you. First of all, I'm not a big fan of switching. The days that I played, we only switched when we said it was a 911 emergency. Our guards wouldn't switch on big guys back in the day, and big guys did not like switching on guards. That being said, look, you should have took James Harden. Guys, James Harden 37 years old. Why are you putting James Harden on Jalen Brunson, a first-team All-NBA guard? That's just like putting me on James Harden when he was in his heyday. Why would you do that? I mean, look, Kenny Atkinson is a good coach and a good guy. But it's not just on him, guys. What is your coaching staff telling you? Aren't they watching the same game that everybody watching? That James Harden can't move his feet, he can't defend? You got Donovan Mitchell, you got Doolin, and you got other guys that they could have tried. So this is one of those losses, guys, and I hate to say this, that if things keep going back and get you fired at the end of the year.
0: Great stuff by Sam Mitchell, played in the NBA, was a head coach in the NBA, now part of Sirius XM NBA and also NBA TV, joining us on Freddie and Harry on ESPN Radio, the ESPN app, and also ESPN Plus. I'm glad you brought that up, Sam, about the coaching staff, Kenny Atkinson, because time and time again, I see on the other sidelines with Mike Brown, he's always getting input from his assistant coaches. He makes the final decision, there's no doubt about that. But his coaches are always making sure that he's in touch because you can't remember everything that you need to remember. How much of that is that Kenny Atkinson, who has been a lifer as a coach, may be so used to doing it that way to say he's not going to receive instruction from his assistant coaches, but more often than not, he believes this is going to be my ship. I'm going to have it run this way, even though I want input from my assistant coaches.
2: Guys, think about it like this. You guys would think Phil Jackson and Pat Riley are two great coaches, right? Mm-hmm. Greg Popovich. Go look at their coaching staff. They have Hall of Fame assistant coaches. They got great coaches. Phil Jackson would tell you, Tex Winter and the other guy was probably smarter and better coach than him. Pat Riley, look at the coaches he had on his staff. Guys, always put somebody beside you that know as much or is smarter than you in certain areas. Nobody knows everything. But in today's NBA, everybody wants their friends. Guys, look at these coaching staff today. Half of the coaching staffs in the league have coaches who have never played basketball, ever, on any level. I've seen coaching staffs that had guys couldn't make their high school team, and they're NBA coaches. So, guys, you can't hire your friends. You have to hire people who are competent and just as good or better than you. At the end of the day, you're going to get all the credit. But, guys, I just think this is just mismanagement from all the way around. And, again, coaches, you guys know how coaches are. They're sensitive about putting people on their staff that may get a little bit more credit or just as much credit as they do. But at the end of the day, guys, you got to surround yourself with smart people because nobody knows everything.
3: I agree. Game two of the Western Conference Finals is tonight, the Oklahoma City Thunder versus San Antonio Spurs. Coach, I personally feel like this is a must-win for the OKC Thunder as defending champions. When you look at what Victor Wembanyama was able to do in game one, and if you're on the sidelines with Chet Holmgren, Coach, what are you telling Chet for game two?
2: I'm going to tell Chet, you're going to go man up and go play him. I paid you max money. Victor Wembanyama been treating you like you his redhead stepchild. Like, he's just been destroying Chet. And so if I'm, look, guys, I've been saying this for the last year, and I'll say it again. To me, if San Antonio keeps dominating OKC the way they're doing, if it was me, I'd take all them draft assets and Chet Holmgren and go get Giannis. You got to look, guys. Victor is an anomaly. Mm-hmm. We've never seen anything like him. You got to go get a player that he respects and that can go at him and keep pressure on him. Man, look, they don't care about ancillary players scoring 30 points. That's not going to get them beat. All right, so look, you got to occupy Victor and not let him play center field. And right now, Chet is not getting it done. Chet's got to accept the challenge, and he's got to go at Victor because right now Victor treating him like a redhead stepchild.
0: As much trouble as they've had, and everybody has a Victor Wembanyama, from what a little birdie told me, Sam, that wasn't as much trouble as you had with your cell phone early today. What's the explanation?
2: Dude, I was on the golf course. All the years I've been playing golf, my phone has never fell out my golf cart.
0: Okay.
2: I got my credit card, all my information in it. My phone falls out. I trace it all the way back. It's sitting on the third hole in the fairway. Just ringing. But I tell you what, guys, it tells you something. I tell people this, man, you better live right because that's one of those little blessings, man, that, dude, I was going to have to cancel credit cards, checkbooks, all kind of stuff, man. So I just thank God that I found it. And more importantly, I didn't want to miss you guys' show because I love you guys' show.
0: Well, we love you as well, but I want to know what you shot on the golf course today.
2: 76, guys.
0: There you go. All right.
3: Ooh,
0: all right,
3: okay,
0: now, all right, Sam.
2: Well, look, man. When you're not coaching, you got to get good at something, for sure. And I've been coaching job in a while, so I'm good at golf.
3: That's a Georgia boy right there. He's great at everything.
2: There you go, homie. You said it. You know it.
0: The pride of Columbus, Georgia, former NBA head coach, former NBA player, does a great job for NBA TV and SiriusXM NBA. He is the terrific Sam Mitchell. Hit him on the socials at Sam Mitchell NBA. Sam, let's do this again sooner than soon. Always great to talk with you. Take care and be well, my man. And thanks so much.
2: Anything for you guys later.
0: Fantastic by Sam Mitchell, who you can hear throughout the year and the hometown calls of each and every playoff game. You can do that part of SiriusXM NBA Radio. So he gave you the breakdown exactly what happened with Kenny Atkinson and that breakdown that happened in the fourth quarter against my New York Knicks. That was good by Sam Mitchell. I guarantee you our breakdown is going to be better. how it all went away in game one in the fourth quarter in overtime for the Cavaliers losing game one to my New York Knicks. Keep it here in the Wednesday Groove-a-thon edition of Freddie and Harry with Harry Douglas and Freddie Coleman on ESPN Radio, the ESPN app, SiriusXM Channel 80. And don't forget about us on ESPN Plus.
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11: We've been talking about can the Spurs skip steps for the majority of this season, and I think with game one in the Western Conference Finals, it's an emphatic yes. And we have to acknowledge what we are actually watching, right? I mean, there are very few players in the history of the NBA that we would say skipped steps when it comes to contending and winning a championship. Guys that won titles as the best player on the team within their first 3 years, I mean, it's a short list. Bill Russell, Kareem Abdul-Jabbar, Magic Johnson, Larry Bird. That's where we're at. And all of those guys are top 10 players all time. That's where this thing feels like it's trending with Wemby. It's early as hell, and I know everybody's going to overreact today. But when it comes to the prospects of the San Antonio Spurs actually winning a title, what they did last night, incredible.
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0: As someone who's been there, yeah.
1: Extra grande, baby.
0: Yeah, as someone who's...
1: Extra large.
0: As someone
1: perfect
0: who's been
1: for
0: a
1: me.
0: I know.
1: That's what I need. I needed that extra large.
0: I know you did.
1: Jumbo shrimp. Colossal.
0: But people out there...
2: Don't have any cod?
0: Don't let the jumbo shrimp and the cod cloud it. He is not your friend, Knicks fans.
1: Every time I went to Madison Square Garden, I had to make sure I was dressed properly.
0: You better. In the world's most famous arena.
1: Yeah.
0: And with all that being said, don't trust them, people. I'm telling you right now.
1: I got to hit up my boy Worldwide West, man. Tell him I need to get to a game.
0: Exactly. Well, you'd be a pseudo Knicks fan with your pseudo pom-poms and your pseudo cheering for the real fans who are supporting the Knicks.
1: Go New York. Go New York. Go.
0: Told you, people. Don't trust them. 888-SAY-ESPN 888-729-3776. You get a chance to be a part of Safe Space on the Groove-a-thon on Wednesday, known as Freddie and Harry. Craig in Music City of Nashville, Tennessee. Craig, what you got?
3: I got y'all. Hey, let me just say I've been trying to get through to y'all show so long. I love y'all so much.
4: Thank you, brother.
3: Y'all got the best show, best thing going on the radio.
0: Thank you, brother.
3: Okay? Give it up. Love y'all. But can I just say, the Game 7 is the best two words in sports?
0: Okay.
3: I'm sorry. Harry, you played football.
1: See.
3: You played for Louisville. I'm sorry, it's national champion. Can we just put that right there above that word?
1: See.
3: Game 7? What? y'all got to be kidding me, man. Game 7 ain't the best two words in sports.
0: Okay.
3: I'll tell you what the best... world champions, that's the best two words in sports.
0: Okay.
3: National champions, that's the best two words in sports.
0: I'll give you two better words that go along those lines. Free tickets.
1: But he has a point.
0: He has a great point.
1: He has a point.
0: I mean, I love Game 7, but Game 7, you can see throughout a series, throughout a playoff run. National champion, that lists forever.
2: For a franchise or for a player, for a fan, but like it's a generic fan.
0: Right.
2: I still think Game 7 has an argument to be the best two words.
0: I think it's a generic fan. If someone's playing for a championship.
1: Well, actually.
0: Wow.
2: What?
0: Is that what we're doing?
2: I was gonna do well actually earlier and I didn't do it.
0: But I don't think that's
2: wish I did.
0: I don't think that's a well actually right there, E Dog, to be honest with you. That's just raising a different point.
2: Yeah.
0: Bringing a different perspective.
2: That's what we call perspective. You
1: well actually
2: perspective.
1: I feel this way about it.
0: Yeah. Well see, I was on your side, E Dog, but then you put the well actually in perspective and then you lost me.
2: if you want some fresh perspective, you can watch Ratatouille on Disney Plus.
1: Which is one of my favorite. So Princey asked me what was my favorite Disney movie.
0: Yeah.
1: And I told him that one earlier.
0: Ratatouille?
1: Yeah.
0: My favorite is still The Lion King.
2: Oh, I mean, they're both great.
0: Yeah, just putting Harris there.
2: Anton Ego, Harry, that was quoting, everything out of fresh perspective.
1: So they just put back Monster's House back on Disney Plus.
0: Oh, goodness gracious.
1: So Princey used to call it because when he was young, he didn't know what the name of it was. He used to call it, well, Dad, I want to watch Skinny Man because it's the skinny old man.
0: It's the skinny old man.
1: Get off my lawn.
0: Exactly. It's the skinny old man.
1: He seen today at the restaurant that they put Monster House back on Disney Plus.
0: God.
1: And he has watched it ever since he came back home, y'all.
0: Mm.
1: He's sitting there watching it right now.
0: I can't wait to do
1: that. Again.
0: I can't wait to do that Hamilton, my grandson. There's going to be a time that grandpa and grandson are going to be watching movies like that. I can't wait to do something like that, especially when it comes to Monster's House.
1: He's watching it on Disney Plus literally right now, y'all.
0: There you go. And at a certain point, we'll be able to watch it together, hopefully for free. But we know how that's not going to happen. One of our favorites is Charles in the Bay. Charles in the Bay, what do you have for the safe space?
5: Hey, brothers, I hope you're all having a great day.
0: We are.
5: First off, is the Cavs head coach delusional? James Harden is a good defender. James Harden wasn't even at the same event last night. He should have been wearing his gold sparkly man capri pants and funny hat with a red cape like he's a matador. He let Cat the Bull run right past him as he yelled ole and pulled the cape away. It was awful. It was awful. Sad.
1: So that's the play I was talking about earlier.
0: Right.
1: Where he just moved out of the way. Let Carl Anthony Towns go by him and tried to knock the ball from behind. And I said to myself, now, come on, man. This is the Eastern Conference Finals. Stud it up, man.
0: Well, maybe James Harden is preparing for a second career as a bullfighter. Hole.
1: Ole, ole, ole.
0: Ole, maybe he's planning for a second career as a bullfighter, because you better yell ole and get out of the way of that bull, because you mess with the bull, you get the horns. You know what I'm saying? Kelly in the Queen City of Charlotte. Kelly, what do you have for the safe space?
6: Hey, guys. This is me. This is me and my son, Kason. We was practicing. Now, he's all eager and ready to say hello and say. But, hey, man, we just love soccer practice. Love you guys.
0: Thank you.
6: And, Harry, last time I talked to you, you were talking about knuckle if you buck for the Falcons, and see how that turned out. You did the same thing for the Hawks. You know, I might just want to chill out a little bit. But my safe space for today is, man, why your analysts keep getting on here disrespecting LeBron? He get on here talking about Wimby, the only player that he's seen since he named somebody back in ancient days. I forgot who he named. That takes care of mind, body, and soul. Listen, Wimby's good, and I'm rooting for him. But, like, listen, he's great at what he is. Let that man stand on his own. You ain't got to compare him to nobody else. Stop trying to say he's better than this, that, man, third. Let him live his life. He's going to be a legend. The boy bad. But that's my take.
7: Okay.
1: I do believe Wimby's in a category of his own. We have it not on Freddie and Harry. We have not compared Victor Wembanyama to any other basketball player because he's not like any other basketball player.
0: Yeah, and plus it would be unfair to compare him to LeBron James or Will Chamberlain. To me,
1: true story.
0: That's not saying it's insulting to Victor Wembanyama, but it kind of, I don't want it to dilute what those greats did in the past, especially when Victor Wembanyama, essentially, if this continues, is just getting started. He's nowhere near the prime part of his career or to the end of his career. So I don't know who's making that comparison between him and LeBron James. That's not what we're doing. But to your point, HD, we haven't seen this before. Just like when LeBron first came on the scene, we hadn't seen a guy built like an NBA power forward like Karl Malone and outrunning people like Chris Paul at that size of 6'8", 250 pounds. We've never seen that before in the NBA, and we won't see it again, in my opinion. But this is different. Victor Wembanyama, somebody 7'5", 3 inches taller than Shaq, with the ability to shoot the basketball like a
1: and
0: guard.
1: And pull up like Steph Curry. In the same spot.
0: In the same spot. And we haven't seen that.
1: Tie ball game, 108-108.
0: And be a goaltender at the other end by blocking shots and changing the game defensively, because it's hard to get around him, because he's not just a big guy blocking the paint. He's a big guy who can move. So that's why we have said this has never been seen before, because it hasn't, not in that kind of package that is Victor Wembanyama.
1: And I would also end with this. It's not like we can expect LeBron to make that three-pointer down three late in the game. Stop right there.
0: Now you're just being mean.
1: And honest.
0: Now you're just being mean.
1: And honest.
0: He's on his way from soccer practice with his beautiful little boy.
1: Oh, shout out to his son, too. We appreciate you saying hello, little man.
0: Yeah, Kelly and Caden hanging out with us, and then that's what you do? Bad Harry. Bad Harry. AAA-SAY-ESPN, 888-729-3776. You make the safe space good, even if you're good or bad. 888-729-3776. We continue to hear from you on the Wednesday Groove-a-thon known as Freddie and Harry on ESPN Radio, the ESPN app, SiriusXM Channel 80. And coming up next, a special safe space from E-Dog himself. Stay here.
8: Hey, this is Rich Eisen. 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
1: I'm Christine Lisi. The NBA's Western Conference Finals resume with the Thunder hosting the Spurs in Game 2 tonight. 80-

0: probably played that song the whole time, but we got safe space people to get to, even though Salt and Pep and Spinderella doing it one time. But now that the ladies have had their say,
1: this is your safe space, your sports therapy, your chance to get it off your chest. Safe Space with Freddie and Harry.
0: AAA ESPN 888-729-3776. Nobody talks back to your safe space other than you, because the safe space is only for YOU at 888-729-3776. Kevin, one of the most underrated places in the country, Tampa, Florida. Kevin, what do you have for the safe space?
2: Hey, first time calling, man. I love the show, man. Love y'all, man.
0: Thank you, brother.
2: What's up, Harry?
3: What's up, Big Kev?
2: Ain't nothing much, man. All right, so I want to say the Cavs, man, they was moving the ball well. They were shooting it good. And then in the fourth quarter, with 8 minutes left, they stopped doing that. Now, I mean, Brunson Burner, he had to turn on one time for them, man, and he destroyed the team, destroyed them by itself. Now, I love the Knicks. I love the Knicks, and I want them to win the championship. But that guy, that 7'5" alien over the other side, man, I don't know.
0: Yeah.
2: I don't know. But if Brunson plays like that, they have a chance to win.
0: They have a chance, but some people are different. But that Wembanyama cat's different.
3: I would also say, though? If the Knicks, and I do believe they're going to get to an NBA Finals, I don't think it's going to be a massive challenge. But if there is a challenge, I think, for the Knicks in the NBA Finals, mm-hmm. it's that every team that they played up until this point comes nowhere close to the level of defense that those two in the West play.
0: Absolutely. There's no doubt about that, which means that you're really going to have everybody on their P's and Q's. And more than anything else, you got to play through the physicality.
3: Yep.
0: Both those teams are really good, especially guarding the basketball with their physical nature. So safe space involving two of our own of the Four Horsemen. So Shannon Penn, you can go first with the safe space. What you have on this Wednesday, brother?
4: I'm glad you guys were just talking about defense. I got something I got to get off my chest, man. I've been thinking about this long and hard. Yeah, man.
3: This must be serious.
4: All right, listen. All right. Look. I understand the narratives that are out there. I understand it's the conference finals. I get all of that. But I honestly, truly believe it. It's not me just trolling out here. I do think people are being too critical of James Harden. Okay. I really do. We knew this. Going into it, he wasn't a good defensive player. He hasn't been a good defensive player his entire career.
0: Mm-hmm.
4: We shouldn't be surprised by what we saw. I think, if anything, it was on Kenny Atkinson, both offense and defense, to put his team in better positions to win that game or hold on to that game. I think it's been far too easy to clamp down on James Harden and come down on him from some of the failures that he's had in the past. Did he have a great game? Of course not. But I don't think he's the biggest reason why they lost yesterday. I think absolutely Kenny Atkinson should have done a better job calling plays on offense. Yes, they should have fought through the screens more on defense, but I do think too much of the blame is being placed on James Harden today.
3: Well, two things can be true, Shannon Penn. And here's what I would tell you as well.
0: Mm-hmm.
3: When Luka was displaying that piss poor defense in the NBA Finals, we got on him too, right? Right? Didn't we get on Luka? James Harden not getting the pass? I don't care if it's in his DNA. If you get exploited, we're going to get you extorted.
0: Oh, really?
3: It just rhymes, so I
0: really
3: felt like
0: did.
3: It was good to say it.
0: Well
3: time.
0: Done by you.
5: First off, that's a rebuttal, but I appreciate it. Good comment. But when we think about it, look, Luka is in that conversation. We don't talk about Luka, I feel like, the same way we talk about James Harden.
0: That
5: right?
0: is correct. I'm with you on that one.
5: Like,
0: it's different.
5: We're not like...
0: Yeah.
5: Like, Luka is considered like one of the best players in offensively, and James Harden had that once in his career, like,
0: right.
5: about 10 years ago. But for me, I think, like, this trade... Look at a year of difference is made. We didn't expect them to beat Detroit. At least I didn't expect them to beat Detroit.
0: I think
5: they're in the conference finals
0: yeah.
5: right now. A year ago with Darius Garland, this team looked lost. Donovan Mitchell looked lost.
0: And they won 64 games last year.
5: And they won 64 games, and they should have beaten the Pacers. Now, granted, the Pacers, they ended up making the finals and going 7 games with the Thunder. But that's a first-round exit, very disappointing first-round exit for the Cavs team last year. And now they're in the conference finals. And if you look at the box score, The team leader, or not the team leader, but minus six. Donovan Mitchell was minus 13. Harden and Mobley were minus six. That game seven, yeah, Harden scored 9 points, but he was plus 31 with Mobley that led the team. His impact on this team has been felt, and unfortunately, Kenny Atkinson hung him out to dry last night defensively.
0: I agree with you, but all plus minus numbers are not created the same. For example, Jalen Brunson's 38 points was an impactful 38. It really, really was. Donovan Mitchell's 29 did not have the same impact that the numbers he had in Game 7. All plus minuses are not created equal, because plenty of times you can have a great plus minus because the other players are really terrific. You just happen to be there. That's the case with James Harden, who was not good offensively in Game 7. Was he not bad defensively? Absolutely. That may be the best defensive game I've seen from him in the playoffs regarding James Harden. But plenty of those plus minus was because Evan Mobley, Jared Allen, Dean Wade, also Sam, what's Sam's last name? Sam Merrill. Merrill. And Donovan Mitchell were terrific, and James Harden happened to be there with those guys with having those numbers.
5: I think it's two things. Go ahead, Harry. You can go.
3: No, I think when you, for James Harden, here's the part that I can't fathom. Just at least foul him. Damn, like, foul him hard. Like don't just sit there and let him eat you up every time down the court. Like, at some point, say, I'm going to foul the hell out of him, and I'm going to make him go to this free throw line and earn it. I really am. Versus getting cooked every single time down the court. I'm going to foul you to the maximum.
0: Well, HD, to foul somebody to the maximum, you got to be quick enough to catch him.
3: You're right.
0: At 37 years of age, he wasn't that quick defensively when he was 27. Hands, yes. Feet moving on defense, no. So it's easy to say, just foul him. But you're trying to foul him, and he's gone. I mean, you can foul air all you want. They're not going to penalize you for that in the scorebook. That's the difference involving why, to E-Dog's point, Kenny Atkinson did not help James Harden by constantly switching.
5: The last thing I want to say.
3: But I'm not giving James Harden a pass just because
0: I'm not doing that.
5: But the last thing I do want to say about James Harden is he does have a very thick skin.
0: And, he does.
5: And he is the leader of this team. And
0: stand-up guy, too.
3: So he is not the leader of that team, don't say that.
5: Here's what I think he is, because if you think about it, the repercussions that I didn't foresee coming into this is the fact that he is now taking all the forefront of heat that Donovan Mitchell should absolutely be taking.
0: For yesterday?
3: Why
5: is he not demanding the ball in that fourth quarter? Where was he in that fourth quarter down the stretch?
0: Well, put it this way.
5: Who made the 2 points to go up by 2 points? James Harden. Created the play to give Sam Merrill a look that went in and out that got a false bang from Mike Green on? Okay. That was James Harden. Was Donovan Mitchell.
3: What the hell was James Harden the full game yesterday from a plus-minus standpoint? And you telling me about plus 31? I don't want to hear about no damn plus 31 in the game seven. If it wasn't for Donovan Mitchell, Casper the Friendly Ghost would have been exploited again. Now, damn it, I know it's safe space, but James Harden, you ain't getting no pass. You want to water ski? I'm going to ski your ass today. Sorry.
0: To counter that, E-Dog, when it comes to James Harden, he's not the coach of the team. There's no way in a game in which your main guy had 29 points, that you don't design plays for Donovan Mitchell to get the basketball. Now, like I said, if his ankle was compromised and you didn't feel comfortable doing that for Kenny Atkinson, then Donovan Mitchell should not have been on the floor. You call a timeout, you bring in Schroeder or whoever, whatever you have to do in that situation. But Donovan Mitchell was still out there. They all were gassed. And if you're Kenny Atkinson, you got to save your basketball team. Donovan Mitchell was a dominant force for this team from the second quarter on. That's more on Kenny Atkinson, because the last time I checked, Donovan Mitchell's not a quarterback in the NFL where you see an Auburn, you go red 59 razor. He put the ball in James Harden's hands and said, create a play. And Donovan Mitchell, the only time he saw the basketball was in somebody else's hands or the Knicks running pass with the basketball.
3: Shannon. James Harden is a repeated offender. He will not get the benefit of the doubt. Princey then came in here, daddy yelling. He is a repeated offender. He is not getting a pass. Proceed.
6: No one asked for a pass, but I do think the brunt of the brunt of this should be more on Atkinson than James Harden. But with that being said,
3: we agree with that.
6: And to bookend this conversation, because I know I'm the one who started here with the safe space, I do want to say this to both James Harden and Kenny Atkinson and the entire Cleveland Cavaliers. Please continue what you're doing.
0: Absolutely.
6: I want you to trust and believe in everything.
0: Absolutely.
6: And switching on defense.
0: No question.
6: I want you to have isolation basketball
0: on
6: offense. Keep doing it. Leave Jalen Tyson, probably your best perimeter defender. Yep. Leave him on the bench. Don't even play him.
0: Yep.
6: You know, you got to defensive player of the year, not doing anything, and Evan Mobley. I want you to continue to do it. Trust in everything that you believe in, Cleveland Cavaliers,
0: no
6: especially
0: doubt.
6: In Game 2, which you can listen to right here on ESPN Radio tomorrow. 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
0: Sincerely, Knicks management known as Shannon Penn and Freddie Coleman. One more from Rapid Robert in New York. Rapid Robert, what you got to do to end the safe space? What you got?
7: Hey, everybody. Hey, Freddie, thanks for everything you always done in the 518.
0: Appreciate
7: Harry,
0: you.
7: Got mad respect for how you're raising your kids. But I need some safe space in the shower.
3: Uh-oh.
7: I work in a chemical plant, and I had to leave work an hour early. And I'm in the shower, and I turn, I'm all soaked up, and I feel somebody breathing in the back of my neck.
3: Oh,
7: I turn around. There's this dude that's 7 inches taller than me breathing on the back of my neck.
3: Mm-hmm.
7: I end up getting to the doctor's appointment, and the doctor's like, you have two issues. Your blood pressure's a little bit high, and why did you wear your safety glasses to the doctor's appointment? So can I please get a little bit of safe space in the shower? Thanks for everything you guys do. Love you guys.
0: Much love, Robert.
3: So who was breathing down his neck again?
0: He said somebody was taller than him.
3: Oh, well, It might not be go time then. It might be hell no time. What you doing in here? What are you doing in here?
0: We go from that batch of other news to in other news featuring Aaron Rodgers and how much you people love Victor Wembanyama and SGA. It's the Wednesday Crew with known as Freddie and Harry on ESPN Radio, the ESPN app, and SiriusXM Channel 80.
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2: We've been talking about can the Spurs skip steps for the majority of this season, and I think with game one in the Western Conference Finals, it's an emphatic yes. And we have to acknowledge what we are actually watching, right? I mean, there are very few players in the history of the NBA that we would say skipped steps when it comes to contending and winning a championship. Guys that won titles as the best player on the team within their first 3 years, I mean, it's a short list. Bill Russell, Kareem Abdul-Jabbar, Magic Johnson, Larry Bird. That's where we're at. And all of those guys are top 10 players all time. That's where this thing feels like it's trending with Wemby. It's early as hell, and I know everybody's going to overreact today. But when it comes to the prospects of the San Antonio Spurs actually winning a title, what they did last night, incredible.
1: 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Wemby and the Spurs storm into OKC and get a Game 1 double overtime win.
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20: After the Eagles took it to them in the Super Bowl, that team did not look the same when Mahomes was healthy earlier in the year. 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Secondary, gone. They went to L.A. And most importantly, they're in a very difficult division. I'm not ready to go there with the Chiefs and just assume that because Patrick Mahomes is going to come back healthy, they're going to be able to return to form and get back to the Super Bowl.
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0: I've learned in my life that sometimes certain questions don't have answers and certain answers don't have questions. That's where we are after what we all saw, or what we thought we saw, involving Game 1 of the Eastern Conference Finals. The Cleveland Cavaliers bring us your poor, your tired, and your ragged after having that 7-game series win over the Detroit Pistons, and they were clearly the better team until 8 minutes left to play in the fourth quarter, where they blew a 22-point lead and lost in overtime. No matter who you want to blame James Harden for lack of defense and lack of making plays, whether you want to blame Donovan Mitchell for not wanting the ball more, or Kenny Atkinson for being not the kind of coach you're supposed to have when you have that kind of lead, or for Jalen Brunson being Mr. Clutch. Either way, we wondered what kind of game one were we going to get in that series after what we saw in game one with the Oklahoma City Thunder and the San Antonio Spurs. That Knicks-Cavaliers game was not a better game, but lordy, lordy, it was a better finish and leading to more questions than anybody could have imagined. You never want to say game two is a must-win in a playoff series. I don't care if it's the Stanley Cup or Major League Baseball or definitely the NBA. But if you're the Oklahoma City Thunder, and you're 0-1 in the series of the Western Conference Finals after losing game one at home to a team in the San Antonio Spurs that have beaten you not once, not twice, not thrice, not four, but five times in six games this season. Oh, yeah, it is definitely a must win game if you're Shai Gilgeous-Alexander and Chet Holmgren and Isaiah Hartenstein and Alex Caruso and anybody on the Bricktown side of the Oklahoma City Thunder. I firmly believe if they don't win game two at home, if they go down 0-2 to a team that's had their number all year long, then SGA and Oklahoma City Thunder are not going to win the series. That's exactly how much of a must-win this is. For any other reason that you don't want the Spurs to believe they can continue to beat you if you're Oklahoma City. For the ESPN Radio Sports Beat, I'm Freddie Coleman of ESPN Radio's Freddie and Harry.
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0: I've learned in my life that sometimes certain questions don't have answers and certain answers don't have questions. That's where we are after what we all saw, or what we thought we saw, involving Game 1 of the Eastern Conference Finals. The Cleveland Cavaliers bring us "You're Poor, You're Tired, and You're Ragged" after having that 7-game series win over the Detroit Pistons, and they were clearly the better team until 8 minutes left to play in the fourth quarter, where they blew a 22-point lead and lost in overtime. No matter who you want to blame James Harden for lack of defense and lack of making plays, whether you want to blame Donovan Mitchell for not wanting the ball more, or Kenny Atkinson for being not the kind of coach you're supposed to have when you have that kind of lead, or for Jalen Brunson being Mr. Clutch. Either way, we wondered what kind of game one were we going to get in that series after what we saw in game one with the Oklahoma City Thunder and the San Antonio Spurs. That Knicks-Cavaliers game was not a better game, but lordy, lordy, it was a better finish and leading to more questions than anybody could have imagined. In 60 seconds, now or never for SGA.
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0: You never want to say game two is a must-win in a playoff series. I don't care if it's the Stanley Cup or Major League Baseball or definitely the NBA. But if you're the Oklahoma City Thunder and you're 0-1 in the series of the Western Conference Finals after losing game one at home to a team in the San Antonio Spurs that have beaten you not once, not twice, not thrice, not four, but five times in six games this season, oh, yeah, it is definitely a must-win game if you're Shai Gilgeous-Alexander and Chet Holmgren and Isaiah Hartenstein and Alex Caruso and anybody on the Bricktown side of the Oklahoma City Thunder. I firmly believe if they don't win game two at home, if they go down 0-2 to a team that's had their number all year long, then SGA and Oklahoma City Thunder are not going to win the series. That's exactly how much of a must-win this is. For any other reason that you don't want the Spurs to believe they can continue to beat you if you're Oklahoma City. For the ESPN Radio Sports Beat, I'm Freddie Coleman of ESPN Radio's Freddie and Harry.

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0: San Antonio has taken game one of the Western Conference Finals. They steal home court. They outlast the Thunder in two overtimes.
1: It was a war of wills.
0: Side for Wemby. Makes the catch. Nobody's there. There is a whistle and one.
2: I think we got the best player in the world on our team. I think you saw that tonight.
1: I feel like it was a great effort from everybody. 1-15.
0: To Harper on the left. Puts it on the deck. On the drive. Glides in. Puts it up and in.
1: We as a team are ready to go in any environment, in any place, against anybody.
3: Game one was absolutely electric between the Spurs and the Thunder. Game two is headed your way right here on ESPN Radio. The coverage is going to get going right here at 8 p.m. Eastern. Tip-off in that game is at 8:30 p.m. Eastern. You're listening to Amber and Ian. We're presented to you by Progressive Insurance. At Ian Fitz, ESPN is how you find him. At Amber W Sports is how you find me. So we're looking ahead and we're looking backwards because last night in the East was every bit as good as it was in the West for game one as well. Let's bring in Antonio Daniels, Sirius XM NBA Radio, of course, 13-year NBA vet as well, joining us here on ESPN Radio. And Antonio, we appreciate your time. Let's start with last night, because last night was insane. Obviously, the Garden was insane. But if you are a Cavs fan, would you be taking solace in the fact that they were up 22 points through three quarters, or would you feel absolutely defeated today like the series is already over?
4: I feel absolutely defeated.
3: Yeah.
4: Honestly, and I am a ultimate optimist, but I would feel ultimately defeated today. And here's the reason why. Because you were up 22 in Madison Square Garden. You know, to win this series, you're going to have to win one on the road. You're going to have to win one on the road. Your best opportunity was last night for a number of reasons. Biggest reason was because the New York Knicks hadn't played in 8 days. So now you have the rhythm versus rest conversation. And you can tell in the first 41 minutes, the Cleveland Cavaliers